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It's Planet 106.7, uniquely Billings. Weekend events, we'll get you those details in a few. And Ed McIntosh has your forecast for the first weekend of the month of October. 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

0: Nothing matters in the last dinner party. 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It's happening right now throughout the evening. 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Heading in the full weekend mode, you have Saturday Live. That's coming up tomorrow with the Education Foundation for Billings Public Schools. That starts at 10 a.m. and goes until about 4 p.m. We'll be out there. You can find us. We'll be at the TDS Fiber booth. And we'll be inside the first Interstate Arena this year. Got some Halloween events, too. You got the 2026 All Hallows Medieval Fantasy Fair. It's a weekend of adventure and all that good stuff at 2063 6th Avenue North, promoted by the Montana Renaissance Festival. Heck yeah to that. You also got some sports this weekend to check out, whether it's the high school football games or the Rocky Batlin Bears, as they're in action this weekend. You got some country dance lessons in the Magic City. Also, if you want to get creative, Sunday they have Studio Class Pumpkin Spice Latte at Bitterroot Sip and Paint, 1238 Central Avenue. There you go. Check into that as that's taking place tomorrow. Ed McIntosh has your forecast for the weekend. What will the month of October bring in for the first week of the month? Those details on the way.
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8: Mostly clear and quiet overnight, sunshine cooler tomorrow. I'm Ed McIntosh from Q2. Temperatures overnight will drop into the upper 40s to low 50s and mostly clear with a light variable breeze. Winds are light again tomorrow with sunshine, but running about 10 degrees cooler than today. And even still, warmer than average, high in the low 70s. $19.99. 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

0: Sleep Theory and Words Are Worthless. It's Planet 106.7, uniquely Billings from the Ruby Care Health Savings Studios, winding down this work week. Yes, we are. Busy Saturday ahead of us, heading on over to First Interstate Arena. We've been prepping all day a little bit, so the bulk of the work is done. All we need is your awesome faces to come on out to Saturday Live. We'll be out there all day from 10 to 4. It's inside the First Interstate Arena. Bigger than ever before in full adventure mode. And you know you want to check it out. It all benefits the Education Foundation for Billings Public Schools. You can find all the details, planet1067.com or efbps.org. But outside of that, you got Billings First Fridays going on. The Art Walk out there in downtown this weekend, especially tonight. Get lost in a maze as that's happening over at Grandpa's Farm off of 58th. Right between Grant and Rimrock. All sorts of... Plus, you got the All Hallows Medieval Fantasy Fair with the Montana Renaissance Festival this weekend, too. Plenty of stuff going on for all to attend. But in the meantime, you have a fantastic night, and I'll talk to you tomorrow morning.
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0: It's Lucas Seeley. I'm here to tell you that the 12th annual Big Sky Comedy Festival is coming back into town. It starts on Wednesday, October 7th at Craft Local. 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The finale, Saturday, October 10th at the Alberta Bear Theater. 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

There's Tame Impala. 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Good Friday evening, Dave Austin. What do you got planned for the weekend? The weekend is finally here. Get out and enjoy it. Let's go ahead and kick things off. It's Olivia Dean.

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4: Mostly clear and quiet overnight. Sunshine, cooler tomorrow. I'm Ed McIntosh from Q2. Temperatures overnight will drop into the upper 40s to low 50s and mostly clear with a light variable breeze. Winds are light again tomorrow with sunshine, but running about 10 degrees cooler than today, and even still warmer than average, high in the low 70s. 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

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What are some of the top Halloween travel destinations in the world? It's Stella Lefty in Boston.

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6: Mostly clear and quiet overnight. Sunshine, cooler tomorrow. I'm Ed McIntosh from Q2. Temperatures overnight will drop into the upper 40s to low 50s and mostly clear with a light variable breeze. Winds are light again tomorrow with sunshine, but running about 10 degrees cooler than today. And even still, warmer than average, high in the low 70s.
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1: 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What are some red flags that you may not be as healthy as you look? 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

0: It's Miles Smith. 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Even if you eat well, you exercise regularly, and you look like the picture of health, there are some small signs that suggest something may be a little bit off under the surface. Well, high blood pressure, high cholesterol, those are red flags to watch for, along with getting out of breath more easily than you used to. Now, health experts also warn that consistently poor sleep, feeling constantly exhausted, and a resting heart rate that has changed, those are also indicators to be on the lookout for. Coming up in just a little bit, Mumford & Sons, Planet 106.7.
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9: Mostly clear and quiet overnight. Sunshine, cooler tomorrow. I'm Ed McIntosh from Q2. Temperatures overnight will drop into the upper 40s to low 50s and mostly clear with a light variable breeze. Winds are light again tomorrow with sunshine, but running about 10 degrees cooler than today, and even still warmer than average, high in the low 70s. 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
6: 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After smoking, radon is the number one cause of lung cancer. The EPA estimates that radon causes 21,000 lung cancer deaths each year. Radon may also be linked to breast and other cancers, Parkinson's, dementia. 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

0: There's Alex Warren, Emerald Eyes, Planet 106.7. We have reached the time of the season, Yellowstone Valley Farmers Market. It's going to be wrapping up tomorrow, going to be the last one of the year from 8 until noon, right under Sky Point in downtown Billings. This has been a tremendous year for the Farmers Market. Hopefully you've made it out there multiple times. If not, just like I say, tomorrow is going to be the last opportunity. Keep in mind, it is a food-based market. You cannot allow pets in the market area, with the exception of service animals. You're going to be able to browse over 60 vendors spanning four city blocks. You're sure to find something for every meal, every snack of the day, from eggplants to egg rolls, lemongrass to lemonade, Yellowstone Valley Farmers Market. 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

0: is Royal Otis. 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Public libraries around the country are increasingly lending much more than books and movies through collections often known as a library of things. Depending on the library, of course, patrons can borrow everything from tools to kitchen gear, museum passes, American Girl dolls, framed artwork, a pottery wheel, and even ghost hunting kits. Now, the programs can also save patrons money by letting them borrow expensive or rarely needed items instead of buying them. How cool of an idea is that? I love it. 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
9: Mostly clear and quiet overnight. Sunshine, cooler tomorrow. I'm Ed McIntosh from Q2. Temperatures overnight will drop into the upper 40s to low 50s and mostly clear with a light variable breeze. Winds are light again tomorrow with sunshine, but running about 10 degrees cooler than today. And even still, warmer than average, high in the low 70s. 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

There's Repeat It, Plano 106.7 Access Billings. They have got a fundraiser coming up here next week. I'm going to give you some details on it. It's Cameron Whitcomb.

0: Blair's Jonas Brothers. It's Listen When Sad at Planet 106.7. Access Billings, they've got a fundraiser coming up at the Red Robin Wednesday, October 14th. And it's going to be starting at 10 a.m. It's going to go all day until 10 p.m. that night. You're going to be able to go right to Access Billings' Facebook page, get the 20% off food coupon, and sales are going to go back towards Access Billings. All you got to do is show the flyer or simply mention the fundraiser to your server to make sure that the sales are routed. Fundraising details, once again, Red Robin, they are located 1595 Grand Avenue, October 14th, and that's going to be benefiting Access Billings. Coming up in just a little bit, it's Blink 182. 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

0: Flyers role model, Planet 106.7. We see all the headlines about recent graduates struggling in the job market, and a new employability report from education tech company Cengage shows that business expectations are contributing to this. Now, the report spoke to 931 full-time hiring managers, 759 post-secondary instructors, and 1,100 recent graduates with four-year degrees, two-year degrees, credentials, or certificates cross-country. 77% of grads say businesses, they are calling for too much experience for entry levels, and 75% said there are too few truly entry-level opportunities. What do you think? Are businesses expecting too much out of a new grad? Coming up in just a little bit, it's still Planet 106.7.
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3: 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One jar of candy is located over at Spirit Halloween at 5450 Midland Road, and the other jar is located over at the ski station at 2132 Grand Avenue.
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9: I'm Ed McIntosh from Q2. A comfortable fall day with sunshine and a light variable breeze. Temperatures a little bit warmer than average in the upper 60s to low 70s around the area. Tomorrow's a little cooler in the morning in the mid-40s, but sunshine in mid-70s tomorrow afternoon could make the mid-80s Monday. 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

0: 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You have yourself a wonderful weekend. Stay safe. 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
5: I'm Ed McIntosh from Q2. A comfortable fall day with sunshine and a light variable breeze. Temperatures a little bit warmer than average in the upper 60s to low 70s around the area. Tomorrow's a little cooler in the morning in the mid-40s, but sunshine and mid-70s tomorrow afternoon could make the mid-80s Monday. 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
7: I'm Ed McIntosh from Q2. A comfortable fall day with sunshine and a light variable breeze. Temperatures a little bit warmer than average in the upper 60s to low 70s around the area. Tomorrow's a little cooler in the morning in the mid 40s, but sunshine and mid 70s tomorrow afternoon could make the mid 80s Monday. 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
5: I'm Ed McIntosh from Q2. A comfortable fall day with sunshine and a light variable breeze. Temperatures a little bit warmer than average in the upper 60s to low 70s around the area. Tomorrow's a little cooler in the morning in the mid-40s, but sunshine and mid-70s tomorrow afternoon could make the mid-80s Monday. 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
9: I'm Ed McIntosh from Q2. A comfortable fall day with sunshine and a light variable breeze. Temperatures a little bit warmer than average in the upper 60s to low 70s around the area. Tomorrow's a little cooler in the morning in the mid-40s, but sunshine and mid-70s tomorrow afternoon could make the mid-80s Monday. 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
4: I'm Ed McIntosh from Q2. A comfortable fall day with sunshine and a light variable breeze. Temperatures a little bit warmer than average in the upper 60s to low 70s around the area. Tomorrow's a little cooler in the morning in the mid-40s, but sunshine and mid-70s tomorrow afternoon could make the mid-80s Monday. 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
3: You've probably noticed that everything costs a lot of money, right?
4: Sure.
3: Groceries, gas, everything, you name it. That's why it's not surprising that over half of Americans have a side gig, an extra way to make cash every single month. And you know, you always talk about it, you're like, oh, I need a side gig, I need to make some extra money, how am I going to do it? There's a guy that has over 100 different options on his YouTube channel, and some of them, things you've never heard of before. It's coming up next.

0: is almost out of this like proactive spirit to use your free time more effectively, more productively, and say, look, maybe I could or should be doing something to improve my financial livelihood.
1: Nick, Anna says that you've come up with hundreds of ideas on this. How does it work that you put those in play for other individuals, right? Because being an idea man, sexy on the outside, but it doesn't necessarily mean that this was a success.
0: Well, for me, the Side Hustle Show is very much choose your own adventure, right? We'll put out hundreds of different ideas. And early on, my hypothesis was I'll be the guinea pig. I'll go out and test out a bunch of this stuff. And still, to this day, testing out side hustle apps and different services. So I found one recently that paid me to video the aisles at Target. The company that was facilitating this was like getting paid by the brands that wanted to see how they were positioned on the shelves.
2: Wait, Nick, I need to know, how much money do you get paid to go take videos at Target? I could do that every day when I'm there.
1: I think they filled the position.
0: This was through an app called Hetal Retail, H-E-T-A-L. I mean, actively recruiting, Target, Walmart, all this stuff. Worked out to be about $20 an hour. I am attracted to the types of side hustles that maybe not today, but maybe someday have the chance to decouple your income earning power from the hours that you put in. There's a lot of plug and play options out there like this Hetal Retail or like DoorDash, Instacart, Uber driving, right? It's pretty straightforward. Everybody can go and do it. And if your goal is to make an extra couple hundred bucks this weekend, like it's probably a viable option, but you almost have to fast forward 2, 3, 4, 5 years. Does that make a meaningful change to my bottom line or to my personal profitability? And trying to set up a side hustle or business in such a way that there's some potential to scale. My original side hustle was a comparison shopping site for footwear, where I didn't have to be sitting in front of the computer. If somebody wanted to buy a pair of shoes, they could go do that through the website. So stuff like that, where you're setting it up once and you can get paid over and over again.
1: What is paying me the most money for the shortest amount of time invested?
0: Yeah, we found a recent one. It's called the Amazon Influencer Program, which is a horrible name because you don't really need to be an influencer to do this. Take little product review videos, and I just started with the stuff I had lying around the house. Like, oh, here's my standing desk. You upload these videos to Amazon, and then if somebody watches your video and then buys the product, they sprinkle you a little bit of commission on that. Hey, thanks for helping us make this sale. And I've already started to see some extra commissions. I think yesterday was like $20. It was like, that's hey,
1: wait
0: fantastic.
1: A minute.
0: And you can
1: right.
0: upload it
1: wait
0: once.
1: A minute. Wait I mean, a minute. I'm ordering from Amazon 5 times a day, but no, so this is something I got to do.
2: I get that ad, but I didn't realize that you could just take the items that you already own, film about it, and then if people watch your videos, you collect a check. That's a whole different ballgame for anybody. That's awesome.
0: Yeah, it's a really easy one. And some of the stuff is never going to sell, but it only took 5 minutes to make this little video. No right. production, no editing, just point the camera at it, start talking about it. And I've had some friends who went really nuts with it. And they would go over to their friend's house and say, oh, can I house sit for you while you're out of town? Meanwhile, they're filming all of the toys and pots and pans and everything and really going crazy with it.
1: That is great. I mean, these That's are smart. Things that everybody has in their house, and your phone is obviously already in your hand.
2: Nick Loper is the chief side hustler at Side Hustle Nation. You can find his YouTube channel with all these incredible ideas to make some extra cash on the side. Thank you so much, Nick. We appreciate it. 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
3: Does your spouse have any say about when you work out and where? You're going to get the whole story, and then you'll be the judge. Couples Court. It's coming up next.

0: one couple.
1: It makes me furious. I don't get it.
2: This is what she wants to do.
0: One problem.
2: My daughter wants to do a spa weekend for her 16th birthday.
1: And I'm being deprived of going there because I'm a guy?
0: You decide the outcome.
3: All right, Gabby, you got to be happy to hear that, right?
2: Yeah, I mean, we can have a family dinner when we get back in town.
0: It's Couples Court on the Anna and Raven Show.
3: Every day a couple joins us. They let us know what their disagreement is about. And then it's up for you to decide who's right. Frankie and Isabella. Isabella, how long have you guys been married?
4: We've been married 3 years.
3: And you have a baby too, right?
4: Yes, we do. We do have a six-month-old baby.
3: Okay, so what's the problem?
4: Well, I get up every morning to do a workout and sort of clear my head and try to get the baby weight off. I think apparently it's been bothering him that it makes noise. He claims it bothers the neighbors, although nobody else has ever said a word to me about it. So I think it's just him, and it's just really inconsiderate that he doesn't understand that this is good for me. I get up, I take the baby to daycare, I go to work, I get everything done, and he should just either embrace it and get up and do it with me or stop complaining about it.
5: Just for my clarity here, you said, well, Frank implied that the neighbors are complaining. Are you in an apartment building? Are these like, you know, wall-to-wall condos? What's the situation?
4: Yes, we're in an apartment, so okay. He thinks that it bothers the neighbors, but no one said a word ever.
3: Mm. Frankie, what's going on?
6: What's going on is she's making a ton of noise. It's 5 o'clock in the morning, and I can't sleep through it, and it's kind of like throwing off my entire day.
5: Isabella, are you doing heavy weight training in there? You grunting and throwing down weights, or are we talking about equipment? What are we talking about here?
4: No, I have no weight. I just run. I just run on the treadmill.
5: Yeah.
3: On the treadmill.
4: I'm not making noise. Mm. Yeah, I'm not grunting. I'm not making noise. I'm not slamming metal plates together. It's basic.
6: It does make noise. Okay, it makes too much noise for me to sleep. I don't know what else I have to say. I don't know. To me, it's just like cut and dry. It's just inconsiderate. I wish you would just go to a gym, please.
4: But if I go to a gym, I have to get back in time to get the baby up, get him to daycare. It just doesn't make sense. I just want to get it done and be on my way. And you should be supporting that. I mean, this is my health. This is what helps me mentally.
6: I know.
4: Just put on some headsets and some relaxing, calming music, and you won't even notice.
5: Right, then a freight train could drive right through the apartment. You would never even know.
4: Exactly.
5: I mean, I think that this is when you have a house, right? You know, this is why the treadmill ends up usually in the basement or in the garage or whatever, someplace where it's not going to make a lot of noise, because they do. It's not like there's a silent treadmill. It doesn't matter how the building is made. If you're not on the first floor, like, you're going to hear that. You're going to feel some impact from that.
6: Yep.
4: I mean, if you really wanted me to go to the gym, I'd be gone for about an hour and a half. You'd have to get up with the baby, so you'd actually be getting less sleep.
5: Yeah, change your life.
3: None of the neighbors have ever complained or say anything. Frankie, that's just something you assume is happening?
6: I asked one of our neighbors if they can hear it, and they said yes, they can hear it sometimes.
5: Well,
4: that's
5: not the same
4: as saying someone's complained about it.
3: Right. There's a difference.
5: Right.
6: Okay, well, I'm complaining about it.
3: Okay.
5: Well, that's obvious.
3: Yeah, yeah. Essentially, she's waking you up early, and you're not happy about it. It has nothing to do with her fitness or, you know, her getting back in shape or anything like that. It's just that she's disturbing your sleep.
4: So your needs are more important than mine, is what you're saying.
3: Well, I think that's up to the audience to decide. Does the baby wake up?
4: No.
3: Okay. So is Isabella being inconsiderate for waking up her husband every morning at 4:35 in the morning when she goes and works out in the family room?
5: 1-800-330-9999. Whose side are you on? It's the Couples Court with Ann and Raven.
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13: I'm Ed McIntosh from Q2. A comfortable fall day with sunshine and a light variable breeze. Temperatures a little bit warmer than average in the upper 60s to low 70s around the area. Tomorrow's a little cooler in the morning in the mid 40s, but sunshine and mid 70s tomorrow afternoon could make the mid 80s Monday.
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3: Frankie and Isabella have a six-month-old baby, and Isabella says she gets up with the baby all night. She gets up, gets the baby ready for daycare, drops the baby off at daycare, goes and works a full-time job, which is why she gets up between 4:30 and 5 in the morning to go run on the treadmill in their family room. Mm-hmm. And she needs to get her exercise in. It makes her feel good. All that mental health.
5: Hey, well, Frank just thinks that it's obnoxious. He's like, first off, we live in an apartment building. I can hear the treadmill like it's, you know, a car driving through the room. It's just too loud. Go to the gym, find somewhere else to work out, or just find another time to do it. And he implies that the neighbors are going to start complaining, but really he's polling the neighbors.
3: Well, the neighbors have never actually complained. He right. Just says it's going to be loud for everybody else. It's inconsiderate. But what do you think? Whose side are you on? 1-800-330-9999. Timothy.
15: I'm on the guy, I forgot the guy's name, but I'm on his side. Because I know for sure I would not want to get woken up on a treadmill at that time in the morning.
5: It is rough to be woken up every single day when you think you're getting your slumber.
3: I will say, though, that you get used to it, and then you'll start sleeping through it.
5: Typically,
3: after a while.
5: You would think so, right?
3: Whose side are you on? 1-800-330-9999. It's a couple's court.

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2: Does your spouse have any say about when you work out, even if it's keeping them awake or waking them up early in the morning?
3: Yeah, I mean, it's a tough scenario, obviously, when you're in a small space. And in an apartment building, that's going to be rough at times.
2: Yeah, Frankie and Isabella, they have a six-month-old baby. Isabella says she's got a lot of stress. Full-time job, has to bring the baby to daycare, stays up all night with the baby. So she gets up between 4:30 and 5 o'clock in the morning to run on the treadmill in the family room because that's where it is. They live in an apartment building.
3: Yeah, it's making her feel great. It's making Frankie feel terrible. He's not getting any sleep. Mm. He says it's obnoxious. You know, people are going to start to complain. There's just too much noise associated with it. You got to find a different time or you got to go to the gym.
2: No, the baby doesn't wake up.
3: Right.
2: Just Frankie.
3: And nobody has knocked on the door and said, what the heck?
2: What do you think? 1-800-330-9999. Louis, whose side are you on?
4: Her side. He is totally selfish. Totally selfish. So he loses an hour's sleep. See, the mother probably does everything. Sounding like the conversation. And work. It is a big adjustment working full-time with a baby.
3: Yeah, I mean, she did say that she gets up. She gets the baby up and all that stuff. I mean, I tend to agree with you,
4: then
3: right?
4: He's really, really slacking.
3: Yeah, if you're not handling all that stuff, let her do it.
4: Up. Maybe he can work out. He'll feel better.
2: Hey, Grace, what do you think?
5: I honestly think that if it's good for her to work out and it's good for her health and it's good for her body, maybe there's some kind of compromise they can come up with. I don't know, maybe they can shut the door, do something else, come up with a compromise so he can sleep and she can still get her workout in.
2: Well, he can just ignore her and she can continue doing what she does.
3: I mean, most situations come with some sort of compromise or give back, right? I mean, you have to know that. That's regular life. So it sounds to me like the benefits for her and for their family outweigh the negative.
2: Mary, whose side are you on?
6: I'm on the wife's side. Tell him to get a grip. She does far more in probably the marriage relationship, whatever it is. She's got a baby. She's got to uphold her part in it. She has to do his. You know, she's trying to do it for her health as well as still looking good for herself and them. Stop with the not getting sleep, okay?
3: I think once you have a baby, you give up sleep the rest of your life, right?
2: Right. That's how it works.
3: Right.
2: Yeah.
3: Absolutely.
2: Right.
7: The verdict is in. Jury foreman, what are the results?
2: Isabella, our audience agreed with you today. Frankie, if she is not bothering the neighbors and she is not waking up the baby and you're the only one that's having a hard time with this, put some earplugs in. Put your head under the pillow. Like, this is her time to exercise. You need to support that.
8: Oh, thank goodness. I'll buy you headphones. Really nice noise-canceling ones. Hey, baby?
9: Yeah. I don't know if that's going to work, but I mean, I'll try.
3: You know, I think that there's obviously consideration. So you've got a new baby, you're growing your family. Chances are you're not going to live in this apartment building forever, right? So maybe you're going someplace else. Maybe the new place has a gym downstairs, or, you know, maybe you're going to be going into a house or whatever. Something can change in the future. You want to make sure that it's a consistent part of your lifestyle first, but it's a great habit, Isabella, and good for you. It's making you feel good.
8: Thank you.
3: Got the votes.
8: Thank you. I do love you, baby.
9: Love you too, honey.
2: All right. If you have a problem too, send an email, couplescourt@annaandraven.com.

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2: It's a hard lesson for a lot of Americans to learn. Raven, get ready to have your mind blown.
3: Okay.
2: An Italian exchange student was brought by his American host family to visit the Olive Garden. And of course, he had to ask why he was there.
4: Why am I here?
5: I would get the fettuccine alfredo. Alessandro, they have carbonara. Hey, they have...
6: calamari alfredo mozzarella will be enough torture for me.
2: Enough torture? What?
3: Now,
2: what?
3: That sounds disrespectful.
2: Oh.
3: On the other hand, I'm not sure why they would have brought him to that restaurant.
2: Oh, Alessandro, what are you talking about? Why are you so upset?
3: Sounds a little bitter.
5: Can you explain to people that they don't have Alfredo in Italy?
6: It's not an Italian thing. It's not
2: an Italian thing. So, okay. You know, my parents are from Italy, mm-hmm. and my dad owns Italian restaurants. He is a chef. And I always giggle when people think that American Italian food is what they actually serve in Italy.
3: Yeah.
2: So I decided to go stop by my dad's house last night and have a conversation with him.
3: Okay.
7: Dad, I have a question about Italian foods that Americans eat. I need you to tell me if it's really Italian or not, okay?
8: Okay.
7: Fettuccine Alfredo.
8: Not Italian.
7: Where did it come from?
8: America.
2: Yep. Sorry to break the news to you.
3: I mean, you guys like cheese. Well, I know you know of cheese.
2: Ha-ha.
3: You bring the big wheel and then you do the hot cheese. I like that.
2: Interestingly enough,
3: yeah.
7: What is fettuccine alfredo?
8: It's cream, egg yolk, and grated cheese.
7: Why isn't it Italian?
8: We don't make that in Italy. What? We make the fettuccine alfredo with just cheese in Italy.
2: The heavy cream, all that? That's American.
3: I mean, but,
2: Italian.
3: But I can get a pasta with cheese is what you're telling me, right?
2: Yes, yes.
3: Okay, good.
2: You can get that if you want. Trust me, they'll know you're American.
3: Thank you, Italy. Good news. I'm still coming.
2: Yep.
3: I'm still coming.
7: How about mozzarella sticks? That's definitely Italian, right?
8: Definitely not. Also American Italian food. Don't forget, there's a lot of Italian-American food.
2: It's a lot. There's so much of it.
3: I'm not a big Mott's guy myself, the fried Mott's guy, but my wife loves it.
2: Yeah.
3: Absolutely loves it.
2: Mm-hmm.
3: It does strike me as a fair food, though.
7: Well, then garlic bread definitely has to be really Italian, right?
8: Never seen garlic bread in Italy.
2: Never
3: what?
2: Once.
3: Wait a minute.
2: Never.
3: What?
2: Never once have I gone to Italy to any of my parents' towns and seen garlic bread being served.
3: I'm going to be real with you. Like the fettuccine alfredo thing, I think I remember hearing at some point in my life. The mm-hmm. mozzarella sticks, mozzarella stick, that's not shocking to me. Garlic bread, this is eye-opening.
2: Well,
3: can I get it there? Will you? If I asked for it.
2: They serve you fresh bread and they give you oil on the side, olive oil on the side.
3: Yeah.
2: There's no, they don't even bring you butter. That's not a real thing.
3: No.
2: You get the butter on the side. That's not a real thing in Italy.
3: What do you guys get butter for?
7: Chicken parm.
8: Chicken parmigiana, that could kind of be because it's got the chicken cutlet with the mozzarella and the sauce. Mm. But mostly American.
2: Yep.
3: Wow.
2: Yep.
3: Okay. All right.
2: Yep. Never saw it.
3: Anything else?
2: Oh, interestingly enough.
3: Huh.
7: How about everyone's favorite spaghetti and meatballs?
8: Definitely American, not Italian. You're not going to get spaghetti and meatballs in a restaurant in Italy.
2: You want to know what actually was eye-opening to me?
3: Why? Please, somebody tell me.
7: So where did it come from? Because I know, you know, obviously Nonna, we grew up with Nonna's always making us meatballs.
8: It came from here. Pasta and meat, you know, make meatballs, chop meat.
2: Yep. When the Italians came here, including my parents and my grandparents,
3: yes.
2: They decided to make all these their own things. But if you go to Italy and you talk to any of my cousins, they don't even understand why we eat these things. It's Italian-American.
3: This is crazy to me.
2: Right. So if next time you book your trip and you go out there.
3: I'm going to have to bring garlic bread. I'm going to have to bring
2: my own luggage.
3: I'm going to have to bring my own.
2: Uh-huh.
3: Yep.
9: Here we go.
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3: If you've ever wanted to be a body language expert, because it really is the closest to having a superpower that you can have, the ability to read minds through people's movements.
4: Mm-hmm.
3: How do you do it? How can you tell if your boss is lying, if your kids are lying, or your spouse is lying?
4: Or that professional poker player that's got a hoodie and sunglasses.
3: Tracy Brown is the third top body language expert in the world, and she is coming up next.

0: you tell if people are lying at home and at work? Tracy Brown, she is the number 3 body language expert in the world, and she's a leader in training people to increase sales by detecting deception. Tracy, you know, I used to teach public speaking, and I remember like the old school things was if somebody's hands were crossed, that meant that they were not telling the truth.
1: Eyes dart to the left.
0: Yes.
1: Tracy, I would imagine that there are updated methods.
2: The most important thing, compare people to themselves. Because what happens is a different part of our brain takes over when we go to lie, and it doesn't do a very good job of managing our body language.
1: So if there's somebody that I'm somewhat familiar with and all of a sudden they're trying to be more slick, right? More smooth talking or more

0: didn't ask, you better pay attention right there. Now, right. Maybe they have a hoodie and they pull that hood up tight with sunglasses and all those kinds of things. Just because you can't see their face doesn't mean the rest of their body isn't leaking information. And I'll tell you where it leaks out the most is in your feet. Because we have the least control over our feet. You can tell where someone wants to go. Do they want to be in the conversation with you? Or do they want to go? Like, look where their feet are pointing. If they're pointing towards the door, they want out of there.
1: So let's say you're a parent and your kids walk into the room. What do I look for so I know that they're immediately not telling the truth?
0: So I had a really good friend, same problem with her boy, and he was about 13, 14 years old. He would start rubbing his pants repetitively over and over in the small kind of way. Now, that's a term, it's called an adapter, and it's a way to let off stress. So why would you be stressed to a potentially innocent question unless there was something that you're hiding? Another thing that you can look for, they'll start to back away from you, just real slow. They're trying to exit the situation.
2: Okay, Tracy, how about tea leaves at work? How do I read them?
0: You know how you can tell how stressed someone is? Look at their blink rate. We have zero conscious control over our blink rate. When you start to not blink, they're under threat. They're scared of something. Answer some of those unspoken questions and slowly start to move them towards revealing what's going on in their mind. And it can be as simple as asking just a real casual question like, you know, what else do you think you got to say about this? And then just be quiet. And that silence starts to raise their cognitive load, how much their brain is working. It can be really uncomfortable. And if you're okay using that silence, they may be in like a ton of pain. And to relieve it, they may just start blurting out the truth.
2: Right. They spill their guts.
1: I
2: right.
1: like that.
2: My stepfather used to say in sales, and he is a lifelong salesperson. It's funny because when we first got on the phone, I said to myself, how would this apply to sales? I'm not really trying to do that gotcha moment, as you spoke of, Tracy. But my stepfather used to always say, once the offer is on the table, the next person who speaks is dead. And he meant, the next person who speaks loses in that the deal has already been made at that point, and anything past that is just a game. This is very insightful, Tracy. I can't wait. Check raise. I'm going.
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2: And sometimes people don't write genuine reviews. Oftentimes people will use this as like extortion, or if somebody's got a personal vendetta. I had somebody actually try and hit me up for money when they posted a bad review this past year. Somebody we never did business with before in my life.
1: It's so weird. What a weird thing. But imagine confronting the person that gave you a 1-star review and threatening to punch them in the face. It's exactly what happened, and it's coming up next.

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4: Waking up laughing is always a good way to wake up.
5: When was the last time you left a one-star review? And were there repercussions from it? An Alabama couple who owns a new ice cream shop called The Local Scoop have been arrested after harassing a customer that left them a one-star review online. Here's the owner confronting the person that did it.
6: Don't you ever worry about The Local Scoop again, okay?
5: Don't come to The Local Scoop. Don't come around here no more.
7: That's right.
5: No.
7: I like that.
5: Right. Here he is explaining himself and why he left that one-star review.
8: Just didn't have a good experience, so I wrote a bad review. I didn't think nothing of it until she reminded me of it. She assaulted me, touched my torso 3 times. She knocked the phone out of my hand and pretty much destroyed the back of it. Kicked it under my car.
7: Well, yep. You can't do that.
5: No, you can't do that.
7: I love the idea of her touching his torso 3 times. She poked him like the Pillsbury Doughboy. I heard it was 3 bad reviews he left. How many times are you going to leave a bad review over one visit?
5: You know, it's funny. Raven and I were talking about this yesterday when we saw the news break. And Raven writes reviews all the time for everything. I never do. But I never do.
7: You know what's funny is I'm reviewing my reviews right now. Yeah. And I'm seeing that I am a serial positive reviewer.
5: Oh.
7: I typically do not review if I've had a negative experience. I leave it to myself. There is only one-star review in all of my reviews here.
5: Well, I was inspired after we had this discussion last night. So when Bloomingdale's sent me a survey and said, if you review your last purchase.
7: You filled out the survey.
5: I filled out the survey. And it was.
7: I don't know if that's the same thing.
5: Did you post it? Yeah, I had to write a review.
7: Okay.
5: So it was for these Sam Edelman shoes. I wrote, cute, but not if you have fat brick feet like me.
7: Yeah.
5: Half my toes hang off the side, runs narrow, very uncomfortable. 3 stars.
7: Okay. Well, I mean, I don't feel like that's a negative review so much for the product as much as your foot.
5: My foot is terrible. Yeah. I have a fat foot. It's really difficult sometimes.
7: Would you like to play a game? I have one-star review in all of my stuff.
5: Okay.
7: I will read to you the review,
5: yes.
7: And you have to decide what kind of business I'm reviewing.
5: Let's go.
7: How about that? If I could give less, I just want to, again, state that I'm normally a very nice person because this review is...
5: Anytime you have to say that out loud, you know it's not true.
7: If I could give less than 1 star, I certainly would. At the moment, I'm contemplating taking them to small claims court. We hired this company over 2 months ago to repair our 2 stacks. When they came out, the salesperson seemed very knowledgeable, quick to offer an incentive, and I booked the services that day. After some research, I thought it was a good choice. Nothing could have been further from the truth. Took our deposit of nearly $1,000 and disappeared. I was told it was reasonable to expect them 2 to 3 weeks out, 3 to 4 if the weather was bad. No contact from then on in the main office. Every time I called, I got the runaround days later when they'd call my wife back despite me explicitly instructing them to talk to me. After 2 months, I'd had enough and began calling the main number and leaving messages for everybody. 3 calls in 5 days, no response. My wife finally got a number from the Facebook page, and that day, the owner called me back. He offered absolutely no reason why I had not been contacted or the work had not begun or completed. Said simply, we failed you. I said, okay, well, I don't see how we move forward. Send me my refund. He said, I'll have it in the morning. No problem. This morning I called back, same back channel phone number, and I haven't heard anything. It's been 10 days, no refund. I'm very upset. By the way, I've booked a competitor at this point who, despite COVID, heat waves, and various storms, is going to be on the roof in a week at a near mirror price. My advice is don't be fooled by all the trucks, commercials, videos, etc. that this company throws at you. They're quick to take your deposit and then never show up.
5: Okay, first of all, you've put more effort in this one-star review.
7: I was so upset.
5: Than you've ever put into anything you've ever done for this show.
7: I was very upset.
5: I just want to make that very, very
7: Listen,
5: clear.
7: Listen, I'm a wordsmith, okay? When you upset me, that's what happened. I'll write one on you next.
5: Is it for a roofing company?
7: It is not a roofing company.
5: Is it for a solar panel company?
7: It is not for a solar panel company.
5: Is it for a window company?
7: I mean, how many guesses are you going to get?
5: No. What is it?
7: It's a chimney company.
5: Oh. Did you get your $1,000 back?
7: I did.
5: All right.
7: It took 4 months.
5: Okay. All right.
7: 4 months.
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16: I'm Ed McIntosh from Q2. A comfortable fall day with sunshine and a light variable breeze. Temperatures a little bit warmer than average in the upper 60s to low 70s. Around the area. Tomorrow's a little cooler in the morning in the mid 40s, but sunshine and mid 70s tomorrow afternoon could make the mid 80s Monday. 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
3: What do you think is the most dangerous piece of playground equipment when you take your kids, or even at recess when they're at school?
4: To be fair, I injured myself on just about everything that used to be on the playground when I was younger. I think that they're safer now, but there's still plenty of things fraught with danger.
3: I've had an issue with monkey bars my entire life. My family, the women in my family, been doomed because we do not have the upper body strength to do the monkey bars. But I have my little one.
4: Continue to purvey this terrible story about you and your family. You can do this.
3: Dakota, my little one, she is what the doctors like to call spirited and strong-willed.
4: Crazy.
3: And she has decided she's not crazy. She's
4: wild.
3: Wild.
4: Yep.
3: Yes.
4: Can't be tamed.
3: And I have told her, I go, you can't give up, baby. You can't give up. Even though in my mind, I'm like, just give up.
4: Right.
3: Your sister can't do this. I can't do this. None of us have been able to.
4: Your grandmother couldn't do it.
3: We don't have it.
4: Nobody can do it.
3: We don't have the upper body strength. We've been deemed. Our genes are doomed. And she.
4: It's ridiculous.
3: Will not stop. And I've talked about this at length in the past. And then she came home the other day.
5: Mm-hmm. What happened again?
6: The monkey bars hurt me.
5: Yeah, what happened on the monkey bars this time?
6: They just, like, gave me a cut. Wow.
5: Your hands are torn open.
6: I know. It's, like, so weird.
3: It's so weird.
4: This is crazy that you have talked about this so much and made her feel like this is insurmountable. That, according to her language, it's like the monkey bars attacked her.
3: No.
4: They hurt me.
3: Well, she tried so hard, and her hands came home, the blisters. Like, they were ripped.
4: So she really went at it for a while.
3: She's been, she has dedicated her life to conquering the monkey bars, and I'm proud of her.
5: Didn't you fall off twice last week?
6: Yeah, but that's probably not the case.
5: What does that mean, not the case?
6: Like, not what happened.
4: Oh.
6: Because, yes, I did kind of fall off a million times.
4: Yeah.
6: But not today.
5: No, today you just ripped open your hands.
6: Well, I didn't fall off how I did last time.
3: The last 100 times she fell off. Last time she ended up in the nurse's office because she fell so hard on her side. And that's what I'm concerned about. It's like she's going to break an arm.
4: Do you think that, Simone Biles never fell? All right. Do you think that Venus never scraped her knee? Serena never scraped her elbow? People fall.
5: Can you make it all the way across by yourself? Have you done it yet?
6: I only done it on kind of monkey bar.
5: Yes or no?
6: Yes.
5: Yes or no, for real?
6: Well, not yet.
4: You need to stop telling her she can't do this.
3: No, I want her to keep going, but every time she comes, like, the bruise on her leg was so big. I'm like, they're going to call authorities on me.
4: You're going to get in trouble.
3: I looked at her hands. Like, she couldn't go to dance and do gymnastics and stuff because her hands were so ripped open from the monkey bars.
4: Someday, though, she's going to cross those and your family will forever be changed. All right. And her daughter someday will be able to do this no problem.
3: I hope so. I hope you're right, but I don't know when that day will come. When it comes, we're going to have a celebration. But in the meantime, what do you think is the most dangerous apparatus at the playground? Is it the monkey bars? What's your story? What do you think it is? 1-800-330-9999.
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3: The thing about the playground is that it can be a very dangerous place.
4: Sure.
3: Yes. My daughter is desperately trying to make it across the monkey bars. She comes home with a new injury every single day.
4: Everybody needs a quest.
3: Her hands were ripped open with blisters. She fell on her side the other day, had to go to the nurse's office. I'm trying to decide, are the monkey bars the most dangerous? What do you think? Oh, look, I'm looking at a text line. Robin said, my daughter broke her arm on the monkey bars at school.
4: Yeah.
3: I'm not surprised. Yep.
4: We used to have, the playground at the place where I grew up, we had the metal slide. I mean, this is years ago, right? So we had all the typical stuff with the metal slide, the chain swings. Getting your finger caught in one of those, like pinched in that, is always very painful.
3: I wonder if they still have them.
4: Instant blood blister.
3: Yeah.
4: But remember the metal things that you would sit on, and it was on a big spring, and you would go back and forth? Ours were like worn in. You could get that thing wailing. And if your hand slipped, boom, you were busting your lip on the front of that thing.
3: Yep. 1-800-330-9999. What do you think is the most dangerous piece of equipment on a playground?

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2: What happened again?
3: The monkey bars hurt me.
2: Yeah, what happened on the monkey bars this time?
3: They just, like, gave me a cut.
2: Your hands are torn open.
3: I know, it's, like, so weird.
2: So weird.
4: I mean, monkey bars don't bite people, all right? You get on the monkey bars, you apply yourself, and it either works out or it didn't. It hasn't yet, but she's on her pathway.
2: Dakota is going to be 8 soon, and she has not mastered the monkey bars, mostly because my family, all the women in my family, have been cursed with the lack of upper body strength to be able to do the monkey bars.
4: It's a terrible affliction that you believe is processed in your genomes and your DNA.
2: Correct. And every day she comes home from school with a new injury. She's fallen off. She's got bruises. And she came home with the biggest blisters. Her hands were ripped open. That's how hard she's holding on. For dear life,
4: yeah,
2: to make it across.
4: If you want something bad enough, Anna, you're willing to put in the blood, sweat, and tears and time.
2: I'm trying to figure out, are the monkey bars the most dangerous piece of equipment on the playground? What else is also very dangerous? 1-800-330-9999.
5: Let's talk about seesaws. It's because you need two kids who are equally balanced. If one thing goes wrong, one kid goes flying, one kid falls off the seesaw. There's no way to hold yourself in. I think it's an actual nightmare. I don't know why people go on it or allow their children on it, for that matter.
2: When I was younger, I was a very heavy child. And I remember having to get on the seesaw, and it would take two of the skinny girls to get on one side to be able to seesaw with me on the other side. And I remember, like, how that stuck with me was that the beginning, I didn't go on the seesaw anymore because I got it. You had to, like, all the kids had to, like, line up to get on the other side.
4: They are, you know, sneaky dangerous. They got rid of those at a lot of playgrounds, too. I feel like you don't see them as much as you used to.
2: Good.
4: Yeah. Terrible. But you're talking about for self-esteem.
2: Yes.
4: Not people losing, you know, an eye socket, an eye orbital bone.
2: Still sad and dangerous.
4: Yeah, I guess so.
2: Chris, what toy or playground item is just unnecessarily dangerous for kids?
6: Oh my gosh, these slides that are on the playgrounds now, like, they are really hot. It's plastic, too. You would think that it wouldn't absorb the heat like those metal ones we were on when we were kids. But they're really super high, and every kid wants to climb around the slide or climb up the slide.
2: Oh, climbing up the problem.
4: Yeah.
2: They want to climb up from the bottom.
4: Yeah.
2: It's every man for himself on the playground.
4: You know, you're right, man. I mean, the metal ones used to be the real danger, and they were fast. The metal ones you think of as faster, but they're steeper now. And there's always, like, the playgrounds around my house, they always have, like, three slides attached to the first thing. And there's, like, a lower one, and there's a middle one, and then there's a top one.
2: Yep.
4: And the middle one is hairy for me. All right? When I go up to the top, no, my knees are shaking. Like, it's a lot.
2: There's a playground in my town where I made a video about it because I couldn't even believe that it was a real slide. The thing has to be like a 90-degree slant. It is so high, and it goes straight down.
4: Yeah.
2: And it's the most intimidating thing. And I was like,
4: it's like going to a water park.
2: Oh my gosh.
4: It's crazy.
2: And they shoot out.
4: And there's no supervision whatsoever. Yeah. So, like, you know, literally a toddler can roll right up on that thing and be like, yep, today's the day.
2: It shoots them out like a bullet. It comes right. They come flying out and it's covered. It's like one of those tubes. So, like, you don't even know. All of a sudden you see them up there.
4: Right.
2: And the next thing you know, they just fly out 14 feet at the end of the slide.
4: It's like a potato gun with a 4-year-old attached to it.
2: Yep.
4: Yeah.
6: It's dangerous. And it's also really tight up there.
4: Oh,
6: so,
4: yeah.
6: Like, for me to go up there and help my kids, and like I can't fit up there, so you kind of just have to let them do what they're going to do.
4: That's right. Yep. That's right. I have been stuck in one of those slides. Mm-hmm. Yep. Don't do it. Mm-hmm. You're taking your life in your hands.
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4: Another question for the parent panel is coming up. So if you are a parent and you are outspoken and you've got thoughts and you want to be part of the parent panel, we switch out the parents every quarter. You could sign up at annaandraven.com. We've had a lot of fun meeting this quarter's panel. Mm. They're really, really good. One of them has 5 kids. She's very busy.
5: Well, it's amazing to me the opposing viewpoints, but it's a good spot. It's a safe spot where you can put those. And we want to hear from both sides, right?
4: Absolutely.
5: So whatever it is, as long as you're able to put together your thoughts on the situation, like, that's exactly who we're looking for.
4: Right. So they always say it takes a village, right? It takes a village to raise a kid. So we're the village. We're creating the village. And we got an email asking about, what do you do when your child is well-behaved at school? Teacher says they're a joy, but then at home, it's like a nightmare and a biter with the siblings. We're going to talk to the parent panel coming up next.

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1: panel. Our panel of experts weighs in
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1: today.
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3: It's time for the Parent Panel with Anna and Raven.
4: Every quarter, we select new parents to be part of the Parent Panel. You can sign up at annaandraven.com. Or if you have a question that you want to pose to parents across the country, you could also submit it there. Savannah has children that are 8 and 13 years old.
5: Yes.
4: Looking at this email that came in today, her son is 8 years old, does well in school. Teachers say he's a joy in class. The problem is at home. Talks back. He's constantly fighting with his brother and sister. He instigates all the fighting, and he bit his sister so badly last week that he actually broke skin. And they can't get him to calm down once he starts to scream.
5: Let's not be controversial, but it sounds to me like there's consequences at school, but there isn't at home. Maybe that's why the kid feels like they can just act out at home. A lot of people like gentle parenting nowadays, but gentle parenting is for gentle kids. And my son was 8 at one point, and to be biting people and physically hitting them at 8 years old, I'm sorry. A little pat on the butt didn't hurt nobody.
4: Savannah, so how would you handle that? That's your kid.
5: I would spank their butt and take away everything and be strict about it. You know, don't give it back a day later. The real world has real consequences. You're not just raising children. You're raising adults.
6: The biting behavior is kind of scary.
4: Well, it's
6: you know, at
4: terrifying.
6: A certain age, because you don't know what that means, where that's headed. So you're right. Might be sandal time. Might be wooden spoon time.
4: I mean, 8 years old. You know, my girl's going to be 8 years old in a couple months. And that's old.
6: Yeah.
4: She was a biter when she was 4 or 5.
6: Right, but that's different, right? At 8 years old, you know that it hurts.
4: And it's right.
6: You're doing it deliberately.
4: Remember when I had a biter back? It was really traumatic.
5: Yeah, I'm saying bottom back. Yeah. That always works. It's really important for kids to learn boundaries, and that's way too old to not know other people's boundaries.
6: It's assault. I mean, frankly, right?
5: It is.
6: You're breaking skin is, you know, that's dangerous.
4: Even if it's your brother or sister, doesn't matter.
6: No.
4: So, Tyler, your kids are 18, 12, 6, and 4. I got that right?
7: Yes, you do.
6: No wonder you sound tired.
4: Yeah. What do you do with these kids when they're fighting their brothers and sisters, but they're perfect at school and you can't get them to chill out at home?
7: It's different for everyone. I mean, you got to get the one-on-ones. You got to get them separate and try to pick their brain. I mean, these kids are smarter than you think. The 4-year-old, she's like a boss baby, man. She controls a lot. They run behind her, but when she gets upset, she's a Leo. And I mean, them emotions run. So a lot of times, you know, I get the other kids distracted, whether it's the iPad, they all have their own iPhones, stuff like that. And then, you know, just mess with them a little bit, talk to them, make some jokes, play with them, tickle them. I don't know, but it's different each situation. I don't have a go-to. Mm-hmm. I really just feel it out because, you know, I also work with kids as a living, so they're all unique. It's not really, oh, this works for every kid. It really doesn't work like that.
6: You know what I find a lot of times when a kid is misbehaving is just they want to be the center at that moment, right? Like they want some focus. If you can just sit and spend some time with them one-on-one, which is not always available, but, you know, if you can try and make that happen, you can, like you said, you can try and decipher it a little bit. Now, you know, some part along there, too, they also got to be taught that they can't be the center of the tension at all times, right? They got to find their spots, but it's like something to unlock, yeah.
7: Yeah, while you're figuring it out, you know, you also talk to them, walk them through it. The school thing is kind of simpler because the teachers, they have a balance. They have a schedule. They can treat everybody the same. You know what I'm saying? Whereas when you get home, the attention spreads. And this kid may need attention. They might have had a bad day at school. They might have got a boo-boo. You never know. It's different every scenario. A lot of times people have their go-tos and then they get frustrated when it doesn't work. And it's just like, try something different. When you have different ages and age groups, they're all going through different things at different times.
6: Sure.
7: So it's really a trial and error.
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6: 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But we did receive an email to the parent panel. The 8-year-old son is a joy at school. No problems whatsoever. Teacher says he's well-behaved. The problem is when he's at home. Bites his sister, fights with his brother, starts all the fights, nothing they do, taking away the iPad, all of it. Nothing makes him stop. He's absolutely wild. What do you do in this situation?
7: Differing opinions so far. So far, we got corporal punishment, a little smack on the bottom, right? Take away everything, Anna. And the other one is just get inside their head and figure out what's going on. Listen, you don't have to take the advice from those on the panel, but it's always beneficial to hear what other people are doing in their households.
6: I'm looking at our Facebook page at Anna and Raven, and a lot of people say you got to talk to the pediatrician because maybe it's time to see a therapist. All right, let's check in more with the parent panel. It's coming up next.

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1: 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With Anna and Raven.
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4: Turning now to our esteemed
1: panel. 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
6: It's time for the parent panel with Anna and Raven.
7: Krista is part of our parent panel, and if you don't remember, she has an your baby just turned 1 year old, right?
8: Yes.
7: Yep. 1 year old, 5 year old, 11 year old, 16 year old, and 22 year old.
9: So right. She's an entire panel on her own.
7: Yes. An email came into the parent panel from AnnaandRaven.com. Their son is 8 years old at school. Perfect. No problems whatsoever. Teacher says he's enjoying class. The problem is at home when he's constantly fighting with his brothers and sister. He instigates the fights and he bites. He broke skin and nothing they can do can calm him down.
8: I feel like there has been a period of time where they all test it.
9: Mm-hmm.
8: And even me, when I was younger, I bit my sister. Mm-hmm. But I don't bite anymore.
7: Good. That's a good thing.
9: What age group would you say typically that this was going on, Krista? I mean, is there a time where you'd expect it to be over? And did any of them ever break skin?
8: There was only one time that one of them broke skin shortly after one of them had started school. When that was going on, we had a lot of homework. And I felt like the one felt like we were just spending a whole lot of time with the new one that had just started school. I feel like it was more like an anger retaliation, like that type of thing.
9: Yeah.
8: And it was difficult and it was a hard time because I was reading in some material and it said the kids sometimes can feel like a black sheep. Even if you don't make them feel like that, no one's ever said that, the kid feels like that. And until they feel, I guess, like they're more in place with their family, you know, they just act out. And I feel like biting is just, you get so mad, you only can hit and pull and push so many times. I feel like biting is on the list.
7: Do you think that this is a common thing where kids act out at home and they don't act out at school? And how do you correct that?
8: I do think that there are kids that, and I think it's small, because like my husband, he was a teacher for a little with his sister, and I've worked in the library. And we, through that, met a whole bunch of kids that we would hear the same thing. Oh my gosh, these kids are so nice and good. Your son is so much of a joy. And then we would hear from like the parents and they'd be like, well, at home, from the time he's home until the time he goes to bed, it's nothing but screaming and fighting. And it's just like a lot. And so we had suggested to some of the parents 20 minutes of positive time with their kids so that it's not always like negative confrontation or like the kids spiraling out trying. Because sometimes the kids don't realize that they're trying to get attention, I think. And they're getting in trouble.
7: Right.
9: Krista, who did they bite? You? Their sibling?
8: No.
9: Who did they bite?
8: No, a younger brother.
7: Yeah.
8: Well, it does sound like, you know, oh my gosh, there could be like this crisis and my kid's going too far and now maybe we need to look into other avenues. Sometimes it could just be as easy as teaching them that their big emotions like don't require the aggression that you're showing them, you know, like that you're showing your sibling or your parents.
7: That's true. You know, we do a lot of big breathing in our house and like it works. We're like, all right, let's do our breathing. And it just, even if it calms the situation for a minute, it redirects it. And yeah, you brought it up earlier with the 20 minutes of positive talk. Like, that's something that's good and they look forward to and they remember.
9: Well, buying yourself some time can be all the difference, right?
7: If you want to voice your opinion on this, too, you can head to our Facebook page at Ann on Raven or sign up to be part of the parent panel at AnnOnRaven.com.
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10: I'm Ed McIntosh from Q2. A comfortable fall day with sunshine and a light variable breeze. Temperatures a little bit warmer than average in the upper 60s to low 70s around the area. Tomorrow's a little cooler in the morning in the mid 40s, but sunshine and mid 70s tomorrow afternoon could make the mid 80s Monday.
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12: They say the holy water's watered down, and this town's lost its faith. Our colors will fade eventually, so if our time is running out, day after day, we'll make the mundane a masterpiece. Oh my, oh my love, I take one look at you, you're taking me.

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3: One couple.
4: It makes me furious. I don't get it.
5: This is what she wants to do.
3: One problem.
5: My daughter wants to do a spa weekend for her 16th birthday.
4: And I'm being deprived of going there because I'm a guy?
3: You decide the outcome.
6: All right, Gabby, you got to be happy to hear that, right?
5: Yeah, I mean, we can have a family dinner when we get back in town.
3: It's Couples Court on the Anna and Raven Show.
6: Every day a couple joins us. They let us know what their disagreement is about. And then it's up for you to decide who's right. Rick and Kathy. Kathy, what's going on?
7: Well, we bought a house about 4 years ago, and our backyard looks like a jungle, okay? My kids don't want to play back there. The neighbors are looking at us like we're the trash on the street. Mm. My husband doesn't really like to go out there and work, but he says he's going to do things. So anyway, I looked it up, and it's about $17,000 to clean our backyard and make it look pristine. He thinks it's a waste, but I don't. I think it's going to improve our house, and if we try to sell our house will look better. He's just so cheap, and I can't get it through his head. He's never going to clean it up. It's 4 years now. Hmm. I don't know what's wrong with him.
8: Well, so wait a minute. You looked this up, or you had somebody come out and take a look? Because, I mean, the internet says one thing, and then, physically, when somebody comes out there and, gives you an estimate, that's something else.
7: I had one of my neighbors, they have a lawn service. So okay. I had my neighbor's lawn service come over, and that was his estimate.
8: Okay. Rick, what's your side of this?
9: Well, number one, I think it's ridiculous the amount of money they ask for things like this. I mean, yeah, the yard's overgrown a little bit in certain areas, and I get out there and work. She says, I'm going to do things, is what I say. I do things. When she's not home, I have a chainsaw that I bought 3 months ago, and I've cut some things down. I've weeded some things out. I'm helping as much as I can to improve, especially where the neighbors can see our lawn.
8: Yeah.
9: But I can't do everything, and I understand that really something has to be done, but that's a ridiculous amount of money.
6: So I have an important question. When it comes to landscaping, to me, there's two different kinds of landscaping. There's landscaping for pretty, because you want it to look more attractive, and because maybe, Kathy, you feel embarrassed that your home doesn't have the same landscaping as the other people on the street.
8: Okay.
6: And then there's the dangerous side of it, where there's trees that need to be taken down because they're a danger to the home. Is it the trees that are going to fall and they're not good, or is it overgrown and just ugly?
7: It's overgrown. It's ugly. There's all little burrs out there if the kids try to play. There's rats starting to come by looking for food.
8: Okay.
7: It's getting ridiculous.
8: Yeah. I mean, I've had a landscaper come to my house and give me an estimate that I was like, what? I didn't even expect something like that. And when you've got trees and other things that got to be cleared out, it's big work.
6: It adds up. It adds up quickly.
8: They're not going to do it for free, given the fuel costs right now that they're dealing with on top of it, too. One thing that's nice about this is you pay for this, and then you're good. Right? They turn on the water, and other than that, you're basically fine. You just mow the lawn after
6: that. You still got to upkeep it.
8: You still
6: got to upkeep and do all that. And, Rick with his chainsaw every 3 weeks when he goes out there.
8: Right.
6: Are you going to be able to upkeep it?
9: Well, we don't have
7: they drag it away.
9: Trees.
7: They take it all, they get it out of the yard.
6: Yeah.
7: Everything's disposed of through them.
8: Yeah. And in a week, it looks markedly better. And then,
6: Yeah, but you're 17 grand in the hole. In my house, the landscaping is like one of the last things.
8: Yeah.
6: And every time my husband wants to go buy all these trees and all these plants, I'm like, time out. Hold up. Like, there's other things that we need to do first.
8: It's an investment.
6: Is Kathy out of line for wanting to spend $17,000 to finally fix up the yard after all these years so she could have a property that she's not embarrassed of with her neighbors?
8: Once and for all.
6: Yeah.
8: 1-800-330-9999. Whose side are you on? It's the Couples Court with Anna and Raven.
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6: 17,000 dollars for landscaping. Is that asking too much? Oh, that's what's going on with Kathy and Rick. They moved into their home years ago, and the backyard, the whole yard is a disaster, in Kathy's words anyway. She says, Rick keeps saying he's going to do it. He doesn't do anything. The kids can't play back there. It's embarrassing. Our yard looks so embarrassing compared to all the neighbors. And I got a quote. Says $17,000. Like, we need to just suck it up and do it so we could have livable space outside.
8: Rick thinks that's absolutely insane. He says, I'm doing it at my own pace. I'm working the way that I can on this project. I mean, I tell you what, we had a slope in my backyard, and I called a couple quotes over, and I said, yeah, listen, I'm concerned about drainage and so forth. I want to make sure it comes out right. They wanted $22,000 to bring in three dump trucks full of soil and level the yard out. Things are pricey.
6: Landscaping's expensive.
8: By the way,
6: certainly is.
8: We carried our own wheelbarrows. That's what we did.
6: Yeah. So, what do you think? Whose side are you on? 1-800-330-9999. Michelle?
11: I'm on the wife's side, but I definitely think on any high-priced project that you do, you should get at least three estimates.
8: Yeah, that's the rule, right? The rule of three. 100%.
6: I always say that, but then after
11: Absolutely.
6: Two, I'm like, that's enough.
8: Right, you're like, I'm tired of talking to people. Thanks for the call, Michelle.
6: Whose side are you on? 1-800-330-9999. It's a couple's court.
8: So true.

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3: 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Kathy and Rick moved into their home a few years ago. The landscaping has always been a problem. Rick keeps saying, I'm going to do it. 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Kathy went and got an estimate, 17 grand. He thinks she is crazy.
4: Yeah, I mean, when you think about that kind of money, it's a whole lot. In my mind, the first things that pop up is like a roof, your windows, or something that has four wheels and you drive to and from work. It's a lot of money, but is that what it costs nowadays? And is it worth it?
3: Right. Does it add value to your property? Does it make her feel better and proud of where she lives?
4: Is it necessary? Because you can't do it.
3: 1-800-330-9999. Tin on Raven, whose side are you on?
5: I'm on the husband's side. I think $1,700 is a bit excessive. I think they should call it around and get a better quote.
4: $1,700? $17,000, girl.
5: $17,000, exactly. That's excessive.
4: Thanks for the call. You're right. That is expensive.
3: It's a lot of money.
4: Meg, what do you think?
6: So I have one question. What's wrong with Kathy? Why can't Kathy get out there and landscape? It's a great workout. Or she could do it with her husband. They could have some fun with it.
3: To me, yeah, sure. I mean, I don't do that. But but I just don't know. If there's like big trees, it's a different story than pulling weeds.
4: Right. You can do a certain amount of cleanup, but if you're not a professional or don't have a certain amount of equipment, then, you're going to reach your limits on some things. But you're right. I mean, why not start with that? Well,
3: Phoenix, whose side are you on?
7: I'm on the husband's side. I think it's absolutely insane to ask $17,000 for landscaping. And also, who cares if your house doesn't look like the neighbor's house? It's your house. Why does that matter, first of all? Second of all, it's also, like, if the kids want to play with birds, the kids want to play with birds. You know, it's nature. Who cares? They're gonna see it anyway.
4: I like that it doesn't bother you.
3: Yeah. Well, right off your back.
8: The verdict is in. Jury foreman, what are the results?
3: Rick, our audience agreed with you today. $17,000 seems like a lot of money. If it's not something you're comfortable with, there's nothing wrong with getting some more estimates. But there should be a plan in place to figure out how to take care of your property. Nobody wants an overgrown, embarrassing property. You want a house that you're proud of.
9: I agree. But yes, more estimates. Exactly. That's what we need. Even if it cuts it down $3,000, I might go for that.
4: You'll see value when you see the job completed. Right. But research is 100% key. It's a serious investment.
3: Kathy, you cool with that? He's not saying no, which is a leap from before.
4: It's an improvement.
3: He's just saying we need more prices.
10: Might stop the divorce. Yes, if he wants to go and check it out with other people and maybe do a little at a time, but let's get it done.
3: Yes.
10: That's all I want is my kids to play outside before they go to college.
3: It's true.
4: Yeah, that's a good key.
3: If you have a problem too, send an email, couplescore@annonraven.com.
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4: All of a sudden, it sounds like your children are speaking a different language in the backseat, and you realize, no, they're not learning Cantonese in school. That's just new slang words that you're too old to know now.
5: I feel like I'm actually picking up on some of this stuff finally once again. I used to be really good at this. And then I got really bad at it. But I think I'm better now.
4: You know, they always say it's like the middle school kids that start all the new slang. But I even realized my daughter is in third grade right now.
5: Mm-hmm.
4: She'll say things and I have to, and I smile and I laugh, and then I have to go home and Google what she's talking
5: about. Right,
4: look it up. Right, exactly. Right. I bet you know less than you think you do. we're gonna say all the newest slang terms.
5: Pretty much the way you feel about everything I speak about.
4: There's seven new slang terms. Let's see how many you actually know. It's coming up next.

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3: Raven for the past, Sophia for the new. One born to clash, one born to move. Generation wars, let it begin. Raven versus Sophia, who takes the win?
4: It's Generation Wars. What are all those new slang words that your tweens are using that sound like a foreign language? How many do you actually know? Today, Raven is representing Generation X. Producer Sophia is representing Generation Z. Seven new slang words that the Alpha generation is using. Who can get the most right? Raven, you are the dog toy squeaky noise.
5: That's
4: to buzz
5: right.
4: In. And Sophia, you are the bell. All right. Word number one.
5: Mm-hmm.
4: I can't do Nathan. Go ahead, Raven.
5: I can't do nothing.
6: I can't do Nathan. It comes from this Fortnite video. I can't do Nathan. And they used it anytime that they didn't want to do something. I was like, well, can you do that? I can't do Nathan.
4: That's right. I'll take that.
5: Thank you very much. Look at me.
4: Wow. That was really well done.
5: Crushing it.
4: All right. Next word. Lapis. Lapis.
5: Lapis.
4: Go ahead, Raven.
5: Lapis is like, this is my thing. Like, this is, I've got it right here.
4: Sophia, do you want to argue that? Because that is incorrect.
7: I couldn't even make a guess if I wanted to.
4: Okay.
6: Lapis is still going strong. Kai Sanat, he missaid something about Minecraft. Lapis.
4: So, Lapis.
5: What?
4: Is in Minecraft, there is a, I guess, some kind of mining stone that they call, it's L-A-P-I-Z. But the guy said it wrong and said Lapis.
5: Uh-huh.
4: And he thought it meant, like, drama free.
5: Yeah.
4: Or, like, I'm living La Peace.
5: Yeah.
4: So now everybody just says La Peace.
5: La Peace.
4: La
5: okay.
4: Peace. Okay. That's cool. All right. Nobody gets the point for that one.
5: Yeah. All right. Next.
4: Funky A. Raven.
5: It's funky as, you know, it's funky like or funky as.
4: Sophia.
5: Funky AF.
4: That's no. You're both wrong.
5: What?
6: Funky air. Amy will meet in the bar. We'll drive a funky air. That's another Fortnite video that went viral.
4: It's a Fortnite video that went viral. The kid was singing the Janet Jackson song. Maybe we'll meet at a bar. He'll drive a funky car. But the kid said, he'll drive a funky air. And now everybody just says funky air.
5: Are you playing Fortnite? What's happening?
7: In Minecraft.
4: Right, well,
5: right.
4: Said, this is Generation
5: right.
4: Alpha.
5: Next.
4: That's exactly what Generation Alpha is doing.
7: Oh, wow.
4: Verity. All right, go ahead, Sophia.
5: Okay, go.
7: Like bad? Is it like bad, scary?
4: Incorrect.
5: Is it like Sexy Dirty Time, like that movie that's coming out of the same name?
4: No.
5: No? Okay.
6: And then Verity meme is still really strong right now. It's me, Verity, Verity. They're talking about Verity all the time.
4: And that means truth or real. Keeping it true or keeping it real. All right, I've got two
5: These
4: more.
5: Words are dumb.
4: Well, these are what they're saying,
5: all
4: Raven.
5: Right. These
4: all
5: words
4: right.
5: are dumb.
4: This one you guys should know. It's been around a long time. LARPing. Okay. LARPing. Yes, Sophia.
7: When you like fake do something for clout. Right?
8: Today, if someone says you're LARPing, they aren't calling you a nerd. They're calling you a liar. It's the new term for just making stuff up for clout.
4: Yep, that's exactly okay. right.
5: Wow, yeah. Look at you.
7: Yeah, I like to LARP sometimes.
4: Yeah.
5: Do you?
4: I'm a known LARPer.
5: Wow, okay.
4: One last one.
5: All right, last one.
4: And
5: here we go.
4: Sophia, if you don't hit that thing so fast.
7: Okay.
4: Because this says a lot in my house.
5: Mm.
4: Chud. Yes, go ahead, Sophia.
7: It's like big and ugly.
4: Okay, yes, you are correct.
5: Mm.
4: And there's a whole background behind it.

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1: We're both chuds. Failed.
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0: You're both chuds. Yeah.
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4: All weekend long.
5: It's the weekend.
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0: It's allergy season again. If you catch yourself sneezing and then you hear somebody across the room yell, bless you.
2: I'm sorry. Why are you bringing this up? Are you a thousand? Are you my grandmother?
0: Well.
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0: It's just because my eyes are itching and my nose is running and I'm like, oh, here we are again. But it's funny because even my seven-year-old says bless you when people sneeze. And does anybody know why we do that? And why do we all, like we all have to do it? And how many times? If I sneeze five times in a row, are you going to say bless you five times in a row? It's coming up next.

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2: They could be hot. They could be cold. Anna and Raven play Am I Close?
3: We were so close! So close.
4: Am I close? Every week we learn about something new. What are we learning about today, Justin?
2: The changing of the seasons brings an often overlooked element to it. Allergies. The seasons change.
5: Oh.
2: And Gesundheit, Nazdrovia, Chokyasha, Yarhamukala. Yes, all the ways to say bless you.
4: Oh.
2: But why do we say bless you? When did that start? Okay. Where does it come from? Why?
5: Oh, I actually have a theory on this.
4: Oh, me too. All right.
5: Explain the game.
4: So 30 seconds on the clock for both Raven and I, and then we explain why we think we say bless you to people, and then Justin tells us if we're close, and then he reveals what it actually is.
5: Who's going first?
4: You go. Ready on your mark, get set, go.
5: It used to be believed, and I'm not sure if it's actually true, but the heart takes a jolt when you sneeze. It may pause. It's something electrical or whatever, that it actually like puts your body through an instant trauma. So you could die at that moment. Most people don't. It's very, very rare. But they say bless you when it turns out that you start breathing again and you're, you know, laughing and still amongst the living and all that stuff. Although you may have boogers all over your face. Either way, the good news is you've survived it if you've heard the phrase.
4: Oh, gosh, I feel kind of dumb because that's exactly what I was going to say.
5: Well, 30 seconds on the clock for you, Anisep. You better be innovative.
4: I'm a market set, me go. Okay, he's kind of right, but the thing is that your heart skips a beat. So when you sneeze, your heart skips a beat, and at that moment, you actually are dead. So saying bless you is you coming back to life from the death
5: Interesting theory.
4: The sneeze. I guess we're both right. I still have 10 seconds, but I'm pretty sure that's what it is.
5: Oh, you're pitter-pattering out there?
4: Yeah.
5: I believe your theory was vampire.
4: Justin, are we close?
2: You're pretty close in the sense that, with modern science and in health knowledge, that's pretty accurate. But it goes way back before then, back to way, way old times when it was just more of a superstition. So back in the days of the early Roman Empire, a series of bubonic plagues was sweeping through Europe. Not
5: nice.
2: Like the big black one in the 13th century, but even well before that, in the 5600s AD, during the plague of Justinian, mm-hmm. I looked that one up, Pope Gregory the First.
5: His name was for him.
2: Pope Gregory was encouraging people to say bless you because it was thought it was a quick prayer because it was going to protect the sick people from imminent death by bubonic plague.
4: Mm-hmm. Oh.
5: They probably should have washed their hands instead. Yes. That would have been a good idea, or come up with plumbing.
2: Also, at the same time, they thought the evil spirits could get into your body because your body was stopping at that time. And so if they said bless you and gave you a little prayer, then it would stop the evil spirits from actually happening.
5: Okay.
4: So it was to prevent the demons. So we were kind of close. It's your heart stops, but also to prevent the demons from coming into your body.
5: Slow down. I want to know what's the modern science now and understanding of this situation.
4: Are we still dead when we sneeze?
2: Yeah. Well, it's not death. It's not le petit mort, as the French call it, but your heart does stop for a second. It is physically impossible to keep your eyes open while you sneeze also, by the way.
4: Oh.
2: But rampant superstition in Poland says that a sneeze is because your mother-in-law is talking about you, and it's usually not a good thing.
4: Well, that would have been accurate when she was alive. 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
12: I'm Ed McIntosh from Q2. A comfortable fall day with sunshine and a light variable breeze. Temperatures a little bit warmer than average in the upper 60s to low 70s. Around the area. Tomorrow's a little cooler in the morning in the mid-40s, but sunshine in mid-70s tomorrow afternoon could make the mid-80s Monday. 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
4: It's always so fascinating. The Ann on Raven Roadshow is back, so we're looking for your submissions. We do this once or twice a year. We have our friend Ryan Brecklin from Nest Egg Auctions come on the air with us, and you can submit items that you don't know what they're worth. You don't even know where they came from. Maybe you inherited them, or maybe you saw it at a tag sale, Goodwill, you picked it up, and you're like, I think this is maybe worth something. You could submit it, and Ryan will tell you the provenance behind it, where it came from, and most importantly, he'll also tell you what it's worth.
5: Yeah, he's a fascinating guy who's got a background in just about everything. He's one of those people that can track things down, so you'll learn things about items that you think you knew about, even.
4: Yeah, I'm looking at some of the submissions that came in last night.
5: Anything good?
4: It's a vase.
5: Vases and the vases.
4: But this one's got this guy that looks like he's a pilgrim, and it says, quarreling dogs come halting home.
5: All right. Well, we'll find out.
4: Anyway.
5: So Ryan knows some pilgrims.
4: He was once a pilgrim.
5: Right.
4: Yeah. If you have something around the house, this is the week to do it. Get it submitted by Sunday at annonraven.com.

0: call your grandmother? Or what did you call your grandma, I guess I should say, too? I guess also I should add, if you are a grandmother, what do your grandkids call you?
1: I think that a lot of people nowadays, they try and design what the kids are going to call them.
0: Well, that's exactly what's happening.
1: I just figure babies do whatever it is they want to do. I called my grandma grandmother.
0: Grandmother?
1: Yeah, a grandmother. I called her grandma, grandmother, grand. Yeah.
0: So my, you know, my family's from Italy, so we always, it's always no. Always been nonna and nonno. And I'm always interested when I hear other names and other cultures and, you know, what they do.
1: On the Portuguese side, it was vava and vava.
0: Yeah. So I'm looking at this, and the reason why this even comes up is because my Instagram algorithm had a couple interesting things happen this week. One, an insane amount of interviews with Judge Judy.
1: Okay.
0: No idea why.
1: Isn't she, she's taking off the show.
0: She must be doing something, because I don't know why she's, you know, monopolizing my algorithm. But one of the clips, she talks about what her kids and her grandkids call her.
2: For the children, I'm mom or mother, and the grandchildren, I'm Nana, and none of the great-grandchildren speak yet. So
0: she's Nana, and I was like, they should call her Judge Nana. Wouldn't that make the most sense?
1: I will call her whatever she wants, because that yacht is like 300 feet long. I will call her whatever she wants.
0: Then there was this story that kept popping up on my algorithm too about Grumpy Gran 1948. So Grumpy Gran, she's an 78-year-old Scottish grandmother named Kathy Bowie, and she's been named the world's oldest female Fortnite streamer by the Guinness World Records.
1: Okay.
3: I walked into my teenage grandson's bedroom and just saw him playing what I now know, of course, of what I play is Fortnite. And that was the very first week that Epic had released it. And it was just really lovely.
0: Yeah, I don't know what she's saying, but here's what I do know.
1: Right, it sounded like Fortnite, but okay.
0: Fortnite. Is that her kids and her grandkids call her Grumpy Gran. I'm like, Grumpy Grant.
1: So that's her handle?
0: I want that. That's her handle. Yeah, and that's what her grandkids call her, too.
1: Imagine finding out that your grandmother was one of the first people signing on to do live streams with Fortnite, and then she kept it going and like became like an influencer.
0: Well.
1: I mean, are you happy about that, or are you mad?
0: No, I think you're proud of your grandma.
1: All right.
0: Right? I don't know. Now there's also this big movement, because as grandparents are younger, they feel like they don't want to be called nonna or grandma or granny. So some of the modern choices are Mimi, Lola. I don't know any Lolas.
1: I don't know any Lolas. Bubby. Alicia is Gigi.
0: Gigi is at the top of the list. Mm-hmm. Yeah, Bubby, and then Gran.
1: Bubby.
0: Bubby. Mm-hmm. I don't know if I like that.
1: For grandpas, it's like Papa, Pops, you know.
0: Yeah.
1: Poppy.
0: Mm.
1: Yeah.
0: So interesting. One of my best friend, we call her mom Gee. I don't know where it came from. She doesn't know where it came from.
1: Her name doesn't start with a G?
0: No.
1: No.
0: No, her name is Joan. She's a wonderful, lovely woman. I love her very, very much.
1: Yeah.
0: But we call her Gee. I call her Gee, you know, because all the kids call her Gee.
1: Sure.
0: And I think about it. I go, I think some families, you just come up with names on your own.
1: Jaden's doing that thing right now where he's calling everybody by their name. He's very interested in two things right now. What's your name? And what time is it? And if you ask him what time it is, it's always 3 o'clock.
0: That's
1: it doesn't
0: good.
1: Matter what's going on. But yesterday, you know, the kids come to pick him up, because on Mondays it's like family dinner night. And he's screaming out the door, "Let's go, Jordan. Let's go, Jordan." And my son's, of course, is like, "I'm not going to respond to that. I won't do that."
0: I don't know. What do you call your grandparents? Or what did your grandparents, if you're a grandparent, what do they call you? 1-800-330-9999.
4: Let's go.
5: All the variety.
4: Yeah.
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0: Facebook is making me giggle. And on Raven page, we asked, what do you call your grandma? And if you're a grandma, what do your grandkids call you? Angela wrote, I know a little girl that calls her grandmother old lady per grandma's request. She didn't want to compete with all the other nana, nannies, and grandmas out there. Just call me old lady. This one I like. Andrea wrote, my son's grandma could not decide who she wanted to be called, so I just started calling her other grandma, and my family turned into OG, and now everyone calls her that. Call me OG.
1: Yeah.
0: That's what I want.
1: Like
0: I want to be OG one day,
1: that's
0: a million
1: funny.
0: Years from now.
1: In my house right now, there is the other grandpa thing, right? Because there's, you know, other grandfathers, obviously, and when you see them, he sees me more often. So he calls me grandpa, but then when we run into each other at the same time, he can't differentiate the fact that the Matchbox cars that he plays with, some were his and others, you know what I mean? Like, I didn't keep my Matchboxes. So he's always like, grandpa, play with your truck. And I'm like, that's other grandpa.
0: Oh.
1: Other grandpa.
0: I like the idea that your grandson thinks you're the same person.
1: Yeah, well, we're all the same.
0: 1-800-330-9999. What do you call your grandparents and why?

0: Anna and Raven. Oh my gosh, hold on. I gotta go. I'll be right back. On Planet 106.7.
1: Judge Judy's grandkids call her Nana, and the world's oldest female Fortnite streamer, they call her Grumpy Gran.
2: You know, every family's different, Anna, obviously, so grandparents, they typically have a name. There's the name that you'd prefer your kids will call you, and then there's the name that they all actually just end up calling you.
1: Well, it was always funny, because in my family, everybody is Nonna and Nonno, because I come from an Italian family, but if you wanted to differentiate the Nonnos, it was Nonno Pellicci, which is the last name, you know?
2: Yeah.
1: And I always thought that was interesting, because it's like, how formal is that? That's like calling your grandfather, like, Mr. Pellicci.
2: Like a lot.
1: Yeah.
2: Yeah, it does.
1: I don't know. What did you call your grandparents? And was there a specific nickname and why? 1-800-330-9999.
2: Hi, Beverly. We're not going to call you Beverly.
3: Hi.
2: We want to know what the grandkids call you.
3: They call me Monet.
2: Monet.
1: Oh, are really? You an artist?
3: Yes, apparently.
2: Wait a minute. So they just made it up all of a sudden? It just came from nowhere?
3: Yes. My daughter wanted me to be Mima. And one day I pulled up to the house and my 2-year-old grandson said, Monet is here. P.S. He's 16 and I'm now known as Monet.
1: Yep. Are you French?
3: A quarter.
1: Oh, all right. Well, that's good. That
2: yeah.
1: counts.
2: I mean, yeah. According to Ancestry, right. But her grandson didn't know it when he figured it out. Right.
1: No. That's
3: absolutely not. He just wanted Monet.
1: Thanks,
2: that's
1: Beverly.
2: What he can say. Thanks for the call.
1: Hey, Matt, what do you call your grandparents? Or do you get called your grandpa or what?
4: So my grandma, I guess the story was when we were all little kids, me and my cousins, we were in the line for McDonald's. And she asked who wanted chicken nuggets and french fries. And we all went, me, me, me, me, me. So we called her Mimi.
1: Mimi makes dreams come true at McDonald's.
2: That would be awesome.
1: Yeah.
2: Honestly.
1: Yeah.
2: Imagine if you could just every time you ran into somebody, ask for what it is you wanted to eat. That's the great thing about being a grandchild. It's like the rules are so different when you come to your grandparents, right?
1: Yeah.
2: Let's go to Mimi's house because I want McDonald's.
1: You could go to grandma or grandpa's house and ask for anything. And 9 times out of 10, they can make it happen.
2: That's right.
1: Yeah.
2: That's right.
5: Yeah. Hi, my name is Emma.
1: Emma, what do you call your grandparents?
5: I call my grandparents Grandpa because he's always grumpy.
2: Oh.
1: Grandpa. Yeah.
2: Well, that's a way to remember it, I guess.
1: Just like this Fortnite streamer. Has he ever played Fortnite?
5: No.
1: Oh.
2: No, I'm guessing not.
1: No. Okay.
2: What do you remember your grandparents really playing with you when you were younger, right? Did you play games with them?
1: No. I mean,
2: No?
1: No, of course not. Like, my grandmother's full-time job was cleaning. She was Italian. That's all she would do was just clean the house. I would just walk by her, and she would just be pledging the floors. Our floors were so slippery because she would pledge the floors that we could put on our socks and literally ice skate. That's what me and my cousins would do all the time.
2: So, my grandmother used to play games with me all the time. So, we would play. She taught me how to play checkers. She started teaching me how to play chess. She taught me how to play croquet?
1: Yeah,
2: or crochet. I never know how to pronounce it right. But, you know, the thing with the stick and the, you know, the gates in the backyard. And I was a beast at that.
1: My grandfather, we played a lot of cards. We played Scopa, which is an Italian game. And he was a cheater. Known cheater.
2: Wow.
1: Even with us when we were 4. 1-800-330-9999. What did you call your grandparents? And how did you come up with that name?
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3: Like, is it grandma and grandpa, like traditional, or did they come up with something new? There's a Fortnite streamer. She's the oldest Fortnite streamer on record. She's 78 years old. She broke a Guinness World Record. They call her Grumpy Gran. She loves it. Grumpy Gran.
4: Yeah,
3: Grumpy Gran.
4: It's always funny to me when I run into somebody like a grandparent or whatever that knows more about a kid's game than I do,
3: mm-hmm.
4: or the kids around her.
3: Yeah.
4: Yeah.
3: I'm looking at our Facebook. It's really interesting how many different names there are. Jeremy called his grandma Hammy. Hammy.
4: All right.
3: Nadine said Omi. Interesting.
4: Okay.
3: Huh. Diane wrote her grandson calls her Bella. You
4: well, that's very
3: that.
4: Sweet.
3: Yeah,
4: nice.
3: But you guided that.
4: You're was going to say, somebody taught
3: me Bella.
4: Him.
3: Call me.
4: You said that over Bella. And over again yeah. for a month, right?
3: 1-800-330-9999. What did you call your grandparents, and how did they come up with that name?
4: Making them sound it out. Yeah.

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2: What do you call your grandparents? What was their name? Was it the traditional grandma, grandpa? Was it a cultural thing like I called my grandparents? No. There is a Scottish grandmother just been named the world's oldest female Fortnite streamer. And they call her Grumpy Gran. Grumpy Gran, 1948. That's her handle.
3: My grandmother, Martha, I called grandmother or grandma or whatever. But you know something?
2: Yeah.
3: Now that I think about it, I probably didn't know my Portuguese grandparents' actual names until I was like 20 something, because we always called them Vava and Vava. Rest in peace, Manuel and Mary.
2: We always knew because every single one of us was named after them.
3: Right.
2: So right. I, Anna, and five of my cousins are also named Anna after my grandmother.
3: Yeah, that's funny.
2: Well, it's Anna Maria, actually. What do you call your grandparents and why? How did that happen? How did they get that name? 1-800-330-9999. Brian.
4: Well, I am a grandparent. My wife and I were grandparents when we were 48. We were kind of young. And she didn't really want to be called grandma. She's like a young, good-looking grandma. So
2: I get it.
4: She wound up being called Lolo, and I am called Popo, and I'm a cop. So that makes sense.
3: Right.
2: I like that.
3: Right, the fuzz. Popo. You know what? I mean, as a young grandfather myself, too, it's awesome. And how many times are you at the playground and they're like, oh, I thought they were yours. And you're like, nope, they're not.
4: Yeah, it's
3: nope.
4: Great. Yeah, rolling around on the floor. It's a little fun.
2: One quick question. When people call you Popo, not your grandchild, but like regular people are like, oh, Popo.

0: Where's it come from?
1: I always wanted a abuela or mama, yeah. But he always kept calling me Yaya.
0: Yeah, so you'll respond to it. You'll
1: Anna,
0: pick him up.
1: Hi.
2: Hi.
1: This is Madeline, the one that gave you the Beanie Babies.
2: Oh, thank you so much. I appreciate it.
0: Ironically, the Beanie Babies are missing lately. We've been looking for them.
2: Somebody stole our Beanie Babies.
0: No, don't say that. You're going to upset her. They're somewhere in this building. We are going to find them.
2: We're going to find them. They're somewhere here. All of a sudden, they got moved and when they cleaned out our studio, and we're trying to figure out where they are. But yeah, thank you for the call. Yaya is great, but you don't want to be called Yo-Yo. That gets a little bit weird,
0: you
2: right?
0: Think?
2: Yeah.
0: You think?
1: Yeah, and everybody laughs when he calls me that. Everybody laughs.
0: It's unique. It's cute.
1: It's different.
0: Thanks for the call, Madeline. Have a great day.
2: Bye.
3: David, what do you call your grandparents?
4: My grandfather was called Abba. That's what my mother called him. That meant father in Hebrew. And if my mother was going to call him Abba, we were going to call him Abba. So he was Abba, and my grandmother was Ima.
2: Mm. Abba and Ima.
0: Okay.
2: That's beautiful.
0: Yeah, I like those ones. Yeah.
2: Also, you said Abba. All I kept thinking was Abba. Mm-hmm. And then I was thinking about the soundtrack to Mamma Mia, of course.
0: I was thinking of how awkward it would be if his grandfather looked like one of the members of Abba.
2: Right.
0: Yeah.
2: Well, definitely probably the gentleman and not the women.
0: Because they aged well. Where were they from? Sweden? Switzerland?
2: Yeah, they're right? Is it Sweden or Switzerland?
0: I mean, whatever. All of their skin was magnificent.
2: Yeah.
0: They look great.
2: They're good-looking people.
0: Yeah.
4: I will never think of my grandparents the same again. Thank you.
2: Right. Sweden. Yeah, those Swedish people.
0: Sweden, those Swedish people, huh? Wow, good looking. Real taunt skin. Mm-hmm. Grandpa, you're so Abba-ish. 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
6: 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Oftentimes people will use this as like extortion or if somebody's got a personal vendetta. 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
5: It's so weird. What a weird thing. But imagine confronting the person that gave you a one-star review and threatening to punch them in the face. It's exactly what happened, and it's coming up next.

0: When was the last time you left a one-star review? And were there repercussions from it? An Alabama couple who owns a new ice cream shop called The Local Scoop have been arrested after harassing a customer that left them a one-star review online. Here's the owner confronting the person that did it.
1: Don't you ever worry about The Local Scoop again, okay?
0: Don't come to The Local Scoop. Don't come around here no more.
2: That's right.
0: No.
2: I like that.
0: Right. Here he is explaining himself and why he left that one-star review.
3: Just didn't have a good experience, so I wrote a bad review. I didn't think nothing of it until she reminded me of it. She assaulted me, touched my torso 3 times. She knocked the phone out of my hand and pretty much destroyed the back of it. Kicked it under my car.
2: Well, yep. You can't do that.
0: No, you can't do that.
2: I love the idea of her touching his torso 3 times. She poked him like the Pillsbury Doughboy. I heard it was 3 bad reviews he left. How many times are you going to leave a bad review over one visit?
0: You know, it's funny. Raven and I were talking about this yesterday when we saw the news break. And Raven writes reviews all the time for everything. I never do. But I never do.
2: You know what's funny is I'm reviewing my reviews right now. Yeah. And I'm seeing that I am a serial positive reviewer. Oh. I typically do not review if I've had a negative experience. I leave it to myself. There is only one-star review in all of my reviews here.
0: Well, I was inspired after we had this discussion last night. So when Bloomingdale's sent me a survey and said, if you review your last purchase.
2: You filled out the survey.
0: I filled out the survey. And it was.
2: I don't know if that's the same thing.
0: Did you post it? Yeah, I had to write a review.
2: Okay.
0: So it was for these Sam Edelman shoes. I wrote, cute, but not if you have fat brick feet like me.
2: Yeah.
0: Half my toes hang off the side, runs narrow, very uncomfortable. 3 stars.
2: Okay. Well, I mean, I don't feel like that's a negative review so much for the product as much as your foot.
0: My foot is terrible. Yeah. I have a fat foot. It's really difficult sometimes.
2: Would you like to play a game? I have one-star review in all of my stuff.
0: Okay.
2: I will read to you the review, and you have to decide what kind of business I'm reviewing.
0: Let's go.
2: How about that? If I could give less, I just want to, again, state that I'm normally a very nice person because this review is...
0: Anytime you have to say that out loud, you know it's not true.
2: If I could give less than 1 star, I certainly would. At the moment, I'm contemplating taking them to small claims court. We hired this company over 2 months ago to repair our 2 stacks. When they came out, the salesperson seemed very knowledgeable, quick to offer an incentive, and I booked the services that day. After some research, I thought it was a good choice. Nothing could have been further from the truth. Took our deposit of nearly $1,000 and disappeared. I was told it was reasonable to expect them 2 to 3 weeks out, 3 to 4 if the weather was bad. No contact from then on in the main office. Every time I called, I got the runaround days later when they'd call my wife back despite me explicitly instructing them to talk to me. After 2 months, I'd had enough and began calling the main number and leaving messages for everybody. 3 calls in 5 days, no response. My wife finally got a number from the Facebook page, and that day, the owner called me back. He offered absolutely no reason why I had not been contacted or the work had not begun or completed. Said simply, we failed you. I said, okay, well, I don't see how we move forward. Send me my refund. He said, I'll have it in the morning. No problem. This morning I called back, same back channel phone number, and I haven't heard anything. It's been 10 days, no refund. I'm very upset. By the way, I've booked a competitor at this point who, despite COVID, heat waves, and various storms, is going to be on the roof in a week at a near mirror price. My advice is don't be fooled by all the trucks, commercials, videos, etc. that this company throws at you. They're quick to take your deposit and then never show up.
0: Okay, first of all, you've put more effort in this one-star review.
2: I was so upset.
0: Than you've ever put into anything you've ever done for the show.
2: I was very upset.
0: I just want to make that very, very clear.
2: Listen, I'm a wordsmith, okay? When you upset me, that's what happened. I'll write one on you next.
0: Is it for a roofing company?
2: It is not a roofing company.
0: Is it for a solar panel company?
2: It is not for a solar panel company.
0: Is it for a window company?
2: I mean, how many guesses are you going to get?
0: No. What is it?
2: It's a chimney company.
0: Oh. Did you get your $1,000 back?
2: I did.
0: All right.
2: It took 4 months.
0: Okay. All right.
2: 4 months.
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5: I'm Ed McIntosh from Q2. A comfortable fall day with sunshine and a light variable breeze. Temperatures a little bit warmer than average in the upper 60s to low 70s around the area. Tomorrow's a little cooler in the morning in the mid 40s, but sunshine and mid 70s tomorrow afternoon could make the mid 80s Monday. 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
5: What do you think is the most dangerous piece of playground equipment when you take your kids, or even at recess when they're at school?
6: To be fair, I injured myself on just about everything that used to be on the playground when I was younger. I think that they're safer now, but there's still plenty of things fraught with danger.
5: I've had an issue with monkey bars my entire life. My family, the women in my family, been doomed because we do not have the upper body strength to do the monkey bars. But I have my little one.
6: Continue to purvey this terrible story about you and your family. You can do this.
5: Dakota, my little one, she is what the doctors like to call spirited and strong-willed.
6: Crazy.
5: And she has decided. She's not crazy. She's
6: wild.
5: Wild.
6: Yep.
5: Yes.
6: Can't be tamed.
5: And I have told her, I go, you can't give up, baby. You can't give up. Even though in my mind, I'm like, just give up.
6: Right.
5: Your sister can't do this. I can't do this. None of us have been able to.
6: Your grandmother couldn't do it.
5: We don't have it.
6: Nobody can do it.
5: We don't have the upper body strength. We've been deemed. Our genes are doomed. And she.
6: It's ridiculous.
5: Will not stop. And I've talked about this at length in the past. And then she came home the other day.
7: Mm-hmm. What happened again?
8: The monkey bars hurt me.
7: Yeah, what happened on the monkey bars this time?
8: They just, like, gave me a cut.
7: Your hands are torn open.
8: I know. It's, like, so weird.
5: It's so weird.
6: This is crazy that you have talked about this so much and made her feel like this is insurmountable. That, according to her language, it's like the monkey bars attacked her.
5: No.
6: They hurt me.
5: Well, she tried so hard, and her hands came home, the blisters, like there were ripped.
6: So she really went at it for a while.
5: She's been, she has dedicated her life to conquering the monkey bars, and I'm proud of her.
7: Didn't you fall off twice last week?
8: Yeah, but that's probably not the case.
7: What does that mean, not the case?
8: Like, not what happened.
6: Oh.
8: Because, yes, I did kind of fall off a million times.
6: Yeah.
8: But not today.
7: No, today you just ripped open your hands.
8: Well, I didn't fall off how I did last time. Last 100 times.
5: The last 100 times she fell off. Last time she ended up in the nurse's office because she fell so hard on her side. And that's what I'm concerned about. It's like she's going to break an arm.
6: Do you think that, Simone Biles never fell? All right. Do you think that Venus never scraped her knee? Serena never scraped her elbow? People fall.
7: Can you make it all the way across by yourself? Have you done it yet?
8: I only done it on kind of monkey bar.
7: Yes or no?
8: Yes.
7: Yes or no for real?
8: Well, not yet.
6: You need to stop telling her she can't do this.
5: No, I want her to keep going. But every time she comes, like, the bruise on her leg was so big. I'm like, they're going to call authorities
6: on
5: me.
6: Right, you're going to get in trouble.
5: I looked at her hands. Like, she couldn't go to dance and do gymnastics and stuff because her hands were so ripped open from the monkey bars.
6: Someday, though, she's going to cross those and your family will forever be changed. All right. And her daughter someday will be able to do this no problem.
5: I hope so. I hope you're right. But I don't know when that day will come. When it comes, we're going to have a celebration. But in the meantime... What do you think is the most dangerous apparatus at the playground? Is it the monkey bars? What's your story? What do you think it is? 1-800-330-9999. 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
5: The thing about the playground is that it can be a very dangerous place.
6: Sure.
5: Yes. My daughter is desperately trying to make it across the monkey bars. She comes home with a new injury every single day.
6: Everybody needs a quest.
5: Her hands were ripped open with blisters. She fell on her side the other day, had to go to the nurse's office. I'm trying to decide, are the monkey bars the most dangerous? What do you think? Oh, look, I'm looking at a text line. Robin said, my daughter broke her arm on the monkey bars at school.
6: Yeah.
5: I'm not surprised. Yep.
6: We used to have, the playground at the place where I grew up, we had the metal slide. I mean, this is years ago, right? So we had all the typical stuff with the metal slide, the chain swings. Getting your finger caught in one of those, like pinched in that, is always very painful.
5: I wonder if they still have them.
6: Instant blood blister.
5: Yeah.
6: But remember the metal things that you would sit on, and it was on a big spring, and you would go back and forth? Ours were like worn in. You could get that thing wailing. And if your hand slipped, boom, you were busting your lip on the front of that thing.
5: Yep. 1-800-330-9999. What do you think is the most dangerous piece of equipment on a playground?

0: realizing that you're still not rich.
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1: What happened again?
3: The monkey bars hurt me.
1: Yeah, what happened on the monkey bars this time?
3: They just, like, gave me a cut.
1: Your hands are torn open.
3: I know. It's, like, so weird.
1: So weird.
4: I mean, monkey bars don't bite people, all right? You get on the monkey bars, you apply yourself, and it either works out or it didn't. It hasn't yet, but mm-hmm. She's on her pathway.
5: Dakota is going to be 8 soon, and she has not mastered the monkey bars, mostly because my family, all the women in my family, have been cursed with the lack of upper body strength to be able to do the monkey bars.
4: It's a terrible affliction that you believe is processed in your genomes and your DNA.
5: Correct. And every day she comes home from school with a new injury. She's fallen off. She's got bruises. And she came home with the biggest blisters. Her hands were ripped open. That's how hard she's holding on. For dear life,
4: yeah.
5: To make it across.
4: If you want something bad enough, Anna, you're willing to put in the blood, sweat, and tears and time.
5: I'm trying to figure out, are the monkey bars the most dangerous piece of equipment on the playground? What else is also very dangerous? 1-800-330-9999.
6: Let's talk about seesaws. It's because you need two kids who are equally balanced. If one thing goes wrong, one kid goes flying, one kid falls off the seesaw. There's no way to hold yourself in. I think it's an actual nightmare. I don't know why people go on it or allow their children on it, for that matter.
5: When I was younger, I was a very heavy child. And I remember having to get on the seesaw. And it would take two of the skinny girls to get on one side to be able to seesaw with me on the other side. And I remember, like, how that stuck with me was that the beginning, I didn't go on the seesaw anymore because I got it. You had to, like, all the kids had to, like, line up to get on the other side.
4: They are, you know, sneaky dangerous. They got rid of those at a lot of playgrounds, too. I feel like you don't see them as much as you used to.
5: Good.
4: Yeah. Terrible. But you're talking about for self-esteem.
5: Yes.
4: Not people losing, you know, an limbs. Eye socket, an eye still, orbital bone.
5: Still sad and dangerous.
4: Yeah. Yeah, I guess so.
5: Chris, what toy or playground item is just unnecessarily dangerous for kids?
7: Oh my gosh, these slides that are on the playgrounds now, like, they are really hot. It's plastic, too. You would think that it wouldn't absorb the heat like those metal ones we were on when we were kids. But they're really super high, and every kid wants to climb around the slide or climb up the slide.
5: Oh, climbing up
7: the jams.
4: Yeah.
5: They want to climb up from the bottom.
4: Yeah.
5: It's every man for himself on the playground.
4: You know, you're right, man. I mean, the metal ones used to be the real danger, and they were fast. The metal ones you think of as faster, but they're steeper now. And there's always, like, the playgrounds around my house, they always have, like, three slides attached to the first thing. And there's, like, a lower one, and there's a middle one, and then there's a top one.
5: Yep.
4: And the middle one is hairy for me, all right? When I go up to the top, no, my knees are shaking. Like, it's a lot.
5: There's a playground in my town where I made a video about it because I couldn't even believe that it was a real slide. The thing has to be like a 90-degree slant. It is so high, and it goes straight down.
4: Yeah.
5: And it's the most intimidating thing, and I was like...
4: It's like going to a water park.
5: Oh, my gosh.
4: It's crazy.
5: And they shoot out.
4: And there's no supervision whatsoever. Yeah. So, like, you know, literally a toddler can roll right up on that thing and be like, yep, today's the day.
5: It shoots them out like a bullet. It comes right. They come flying out, and it's covered. It's like one of those tubes. So, like, you don't even know. All of a sudden, you see them up there.
4: Right.
5: And the next thing you know,
4: no warning.
5: They just fly out 14 feet at the end of the slide.
4: It's like a potato gun with a 4-year-old attached to it.
5: Yep.
4: Yeah.
7: It's dangerous. And it's also really, like, tight up there.
4: Oh,
7: so,
4: yeah.
7: Like, for me to go up there and help my kids, and like I can't fit up there, so you kind of just have to let them do what they're going to do.
4: That's right. Yep. That's right. I have been stuck in one of those slides. Mm-hmm. Yep. Don't do it. Mm-hmm. You're taking your life in your hands.
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12: Sunshine, not quite as warm as yesterday. I'm Ed McIntosh from Q2. Upper 60s to around 70 for a high, with a light variable breeze through the afternoon. Plenty of sun during the day, but clouds in the evening with gradual overnight clearing. Temperatures will be in the mid-40s early Sunday, mid-70s tomorrow afternoon, and more sunshine.
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1: Yeah, we are, you guys. We're hanging out here over at Metro Park. It's a new adventure indeed with Saturday Live, the 34th annual event. We used to be at the Pavilion. This year, we're inside the first Interstate Arena with a whole new adventure, a whole new layout. All the thanks to the Education Foundation for Billings Public Schools. This is the largest carnival event to help them out. And I tell you what, we have so many prizes this year. The layout is so cool. The cool part is you get in for $10. And then you can do the adventure as many times as possible. You can hang out all day with us. You can hit the prize wheels. So the cool part about our booth is we have TDS Fiber with us and also Brewer Dental Center. So they have chipped in with some cool prizes. We got candy with Black Sport Bowl Building. And a huge shout out to them for providing candy for us. We got these fidget spinner watches this year. We got those, remember those glasses we had? Anybody see us at the fair back about a couple of months ago? We have those glasses back by popular demand. And teachers are really going to hate us this year because we got keychain video games. Oh, we're going to be your best. We got the slime for the parents, yeah? We're going big this year. TDS Fiber, they've also chipped in with pretty cool. They got like lawn chairs and some cool prizes. They also got baskets and raffles. So the cool part is you get in, you get your passport. For you adults, you can drop it off in the treasure trove that we have out there. And or you can drop it off at one of the many different raffle baskets for your chance to win. But we are going to be talking with a bunch of other vendors out here. We're going to, I tell you what, we're excited, and you guys should come check this out. 34th Annual Saturday Live taking place right now. The Adventure Mode is officially on. We got the pep band out here, and we got a good time out here at Saturday Live. Come find us. It's going on until 4 o'clock. Get in here, check it out, see what the fuss is about, and we will see you out here with the planets.

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1: Yeah, we're hanging out here over at Saturday Live. We're in the big barn this year. We've upgraded. We got too many vendors in here is what happened. Shelly just keeps inviting her friends out here. Shelly Pierce with the Education Foundation.

0: in with Billings Public Schools. You've been around here for a hot minute. How do you like that?
1: It's amazing. I did bring all my friends. There are so many friends inside right now, and it is absolutely amazing.
0: Of course, we got to talk about the presenting sponsor.
1: Altana Federal Credit Union. We could not do it without our friends from Altana. They're in Slingin' Otter Pops. They've got the 360 camera booth. Like, it's fun.
0: Yeah, I found Irene, and, you know, she's like, oh, she's next. She's going to be on the air. We're gonna push on, yeah.
1: Get Irene or Heidi on here.
0: Yeah, they're out there giving away Otter Pops, so I know where I'm looking for today. It's fun. It's really cool how you actually go through the whole adventure mode, because it's like a game board. It's like a life-size game board. Like, it's a whole new world when you literally walk into the first Interstate Arena. We're at the TDS fiber booth, so we're all scattered around, but the main area is something to be seen.
1: And you see the kids walk in, and they're like, oh my gosh, and they see the whole arena just full of games and activities, and these kids' minds are just blown. You can see it when they walk in the doors. It's so fun.
0: So for all the parents that are heading out here, maybe parents that are in line right now, what do we need to know about this year's event?
1: So you're going to come get your wristband for $10. You're going to get a passport, and we're going to have you take your passport around and get stamps at different booths and activities. You're going to fill up your passport, come see Greg at the Planet Prize booth, get a prize, and do it all over again. It's one fee for $10, no tickets.
0: You can go back. You can go around as many times as you want for $10, right?
1: You can be here all day till 4 o'clock doing all the activities.
0: It's funny because I mentioned that to a parent, and he's like, I ain't got no time for this.
1: It's a long day, but yes, you can have your kids do all the activities for $10.
0: You should have seen his reaction. I was like, hey, they're one of our first spins. And I was like, hey, when you're done, you go back again. His eyes got big. He's like, I got other things to do. I was like, come on, dear, do another round.
1: What else do you have to do besides be at Saturday Live?
0: It's a beautiful day, and I tell you what, we got all sorts of great vendors. I saw the Billings Police Department, Billings Fire Department inside, too, in the big barn. We got, you know what I like? They got the little Reading Rocks calming area.
1: I don't know if there's any calm happening, but you can come chill out, color some book, you know, color and get a book, and just chill. You might need a little chill.
0: You know who's winning the most out of this?
1: Oh.
0: The parents. I've seen so many dads over there.
1: Dads are taking a calm zone.
0: Kids are having fun. The parents are like, I got to decompress a little bit.
1: They're doing some adult coloring.
0: Yeah, come check it out. Adventure Mode is in full swing. We'll be talking with Altana here very shortly, but the Adventure Mode is happening right now with the 34th annual Saturday Live inside the First Interstate Arena. It's going until 4 o'clock. You don't want to miss it. We're getting ready for another pep band out here, Shelly.
1: Let's go. 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
0: Yeah, it's like the Super Bowl for the schools out here. So come find it. Come see us. Come have fun. We're going on until 4 o'clock today. It's a whole new experience that you and the family should check out. 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
12: Sunshine, not quite as warm as yesterday. I'm Matt McIntosh from Q2. Upper 60s to around 70 for a high with a light variable breeze through the afternoon. Plenty of sun during the day, but clouds in the evening with gradual overnight clearing. Temperatures will be in the mid-40s early Sunday, mid-70s tomorrow afternoon, and more sunshine. 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
1: Yeah, you guys, we're out here at Saturday Live, the 34th annual event happening over here inside the First Interstate Arena. I tell you what, we're roaming around. You're like, where's Waldo at? I'm over here hanging out with Heidi and Altana Federal Credit Union, one of the major sponsors out here, the presenting sponsor for 2026. You got something cool over here. Tell me about it.
2: We are rocking and rolling with our 360 video booth. It's dance, dance, dance for fun, fun, fun. And we're giving Honor Pops away, too. You got to get a stamp from us in order to fill your passport.
1: See how fast you ran. Heidi, she's out of here. Heidi's like, your social media ambassadors run away from us or something. I don't know why.
2: She's just so busy, got a lot to do. Saturday Live is hopping.
1: Yeah, you guys got a very busy booth over here. I was like, where's Heidi at? You're like, you got a little bit of time to share with us. Tell me about, like, your sponsorship with Saturday Live. You guys have been on here for a hot minute.
2: Hot minute. We committed to a 3-year presenting sponsorship for the Education Foundation because they do great things for our schools, our students, our teachers. They knock it out of the park for our kids.
1: What's your favorite part about working with the Education Foundation?
2: I love the Munch Machine. That thing is doing big things for our communities, our schools. Those kids are coming to school fed and normally wouldn't.
1: Yeah, you guys are helping out in a huge way. You guys got the video booth. I hear there might be something more over here at the van. Tell me about it.
2: Well, first off, you need to drop your coloring pages off with us. You can get a stamp for that. But free Otter Pops.
1: Otter Pops, indeed. Hey, you know what? The weather's been, it's cooking up a little bit. I think we're going to be like 70, 75 today. So, I mean, what better way than just to come hang out over here at Altana? That's where I'm going to hang out for the rest of the day. I'm going to cool off with Heidi and the crew because you had me at Otter Pops.
2: Hey, they're fun for everybody. We got every color. What's your favorite color, Greg?
1: I would say orange is my favorite, but blue is like the top priority. Like, summer reminds me of orange and blue for some odd reason.
2: Blue's definitely our number one. I'd say stellar, but we're giving them away.
1: Why are you giving them away? Why are you being so generous?
2: Hey, it's what we do. It's what we do.
1: Speaking of giving away prizes, we're hanging out over at the TDS Fiber booth, and we've been giving away some pretty cool stuff. People have been sending us their passports. We've been also, for adults out there, don't forget to submit or write your name on the back of those passports and then put them in one of the raffles of your choosing. They keep giving them to me, and I'm like, I don't want to pick the prize for you at the end of the day. It could end bad, so you don't want to put that in my hands. Come hang out over here at Altana Federal Credit Union's booth. Come get yourself an Otter Pop and all the other cool stuff and the 360 booth. I mean, check it out.
2: Have you danced in there? Maybe you and our social media coordinator could do it together.
1: Sounds about right. We could do that. It's like your booth right now. Our booths are like jam-packed to the max. So when I get some time this afternoon, I'll come find you, okay? Especially for one of those Otter Pops.
2: We're here all day. We can't wait to see everybody. 10 to 4, Metro Park Arena.
1: 10 to 4. That's what Heidi said. Come hang out with us. We're broadcasting live with Saturday Live 2026 with the Planet.
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2: Yeah, we are, you guys. We're hanging out over here at Saturday Live 2026, and we just landed on a big candy here. Grab one of these candies. I tell you what, we're having a lot of fun as this is going on until about 4 o'clock this afternoon. And we got the wheel, man. We got a line. We got a line going on out here. We're giving away raffles with TDS Fiber. Big shout-out to Black Affordable Building for providing some candy with us, too, at Saturday Live. It is a blast out here. We just had Heidi with Altena Federal Credit Union on the air. And I tell you what, they've been giving away some Otter Pops over there inside the First Interstate Arena. It's a blast in here. It is a blast. We're right by this live action clue with the Senior High Bronx. They got the booster community out here. I'm pretty sure West has their booster community out here in some shape, way, or form. We're right by the haunted house. They redid it, and they have modified it to 2026 standards inside the First Interstate Arena. I tell you what, this event has gone so big that we had to put it inside the First Interstate Arena. We needed more space, and here we are with all sorts of vendors. We got a little calming area, and parents have been really taking advantage of that. They've been decompressing a little bit over in the Reading Rocks area, which is by us. It's funny, we got music and we got a calming area all in one spot. Go figure. We also have, we got it all out here. I got to get you guys on the air, one of my neighbors. We got Karen and the kids. Hey, what is your favorite part of Saturday Live? Give me one of your answers. What's your favorite part?
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2: The game, of course, because you're about ready to spin the wheel with us. So take a crack at that. We got so many cool prizes, you guys. Also, there's food out here, too. Saturday Live is where it's at, presented by Altena Federal Credit Union. We're hanging out here until about 4 o'clock, $10 to get in. And when you're done with your passport, you can grab another one and do the adventure mode all over again. And we got so much going on. So much going on. It's a great day, you guys. Come hang out with us. It's going on until 4 o'clock inside the First Interstate Arena. And we'll see you out here with the planet.

0: 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Orbiting live in a neighborhood near you.
1: Yeah, we're hanging out over here at Saturday Live 2026. We're broadcasting live out here. The event's going on until 4 o'clock, you guys. We are taking Spins on the Wheel with TDS Fiber. We also got candy provided with our friends over at Black's Portable Buildings. I tell you what, I don't know if you can hear it through the phone, but I got to talk loud because it is loud in our area. I like how they got a calming booth. I don't know if we can get calm over here. We're right over here. We're with we're right by the Bronx, Senior High Bronx Drama Improv Club over here. They got the live action clue going on. We got a haunted house by us. We're taking wheels. We're taking the passport. And we got so much going on. One of them is the fact that, let me see your passport real quick. Is it all filled out? Yeah, it's filled out. We got about four of them here. Give me three best cracks at the wheel here for your chance to win one of the cool prizes. I tell you, nothing's better than live radio here. You hear that? Listen to that wheel. We're going to land on something here. And one of those prizes with a happy person is a big prize. The big prizes, you guys, are right over here in the pink box to the left of the other boxes you can pick from. The big bud, yep, and then all the other ones, too. I tell you what, you got stuff from Brewer Dental. We got a spin again. We got slime balls. The parents are really going to love that. We also, I found out we got Play-Doh out here, too, with PDS Fiber. We got these fidget spinner lit-up watches, which are pretty cool. We got a small candy from Black's Portable Building. You guys, it doesn't get any better than this. The presenting sponsor, Atlanta Federal Credit Union. Go find them in the main arena. Somebody's really giving us a great spin on the wheel there. Look at that. All right. That better land on something good right there. Well, we got lunch. We got it all out here. Ooh, we got a big candy. Big candy's right over here. So come check it out. We got live entertainment throughout the day. We're like halfway point, you guys. If you're planning to do something with the kids, take them over here to the First Interstate Arena. We got Saturday Live going on until 4 o'clock. $10. 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It is a new... We got to do a spin again. There we go. Kids are loving it. They love the wheel. How can you not love the wheel out here at Saturday Live? It is a cool thing to check out. 34th Annual event going on right now until about 4 o'clock. Come hang out with us. We're broadcasting live with the planets.
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20: Sunshine, not quite as warm as yesterday. I'm Ed McIntosh from Q2. Upper 60s to around 70 for a high with a light variable breeze through the afternoon. Plenty of sun during the day, but clouds in the evening with gradual overnight clearing. Temperatures will be in the mid-40s early Sunday, mid-70s tomorrow afternoon, and more sunshine.
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1: We're recording live in a neighborhood near you.
2: Yeah, we are, you guys. We're broadcasting live. We're knocking it out of the park over here at Saturday Live. We're inside the First Interstate Arena this year. We had to get out and let our knees and our ears and our backs.
3: Everything's
4: hurting right now.
2: Yeah, we're feeling old a little bit out here. But, hey, it's for a great cause. I mean, what more can you ask for, Shelly? I mean, it looks like we've eclipsed last year's attendance.
4: It is so busy in there. We're loving all the people here showing up, raising money for our schools.
2: Yeah, this is your Super Bowl of the carnivals. And we've had some new carnival games out here. Tell me about some of the new features.
4: There's a lot of interactive booths out there. You can be a lineman for a day. We've got Cushing Trail. You can build they're helping build an entire city.
2: Somebody walked out here with a skyscraper. I was like, where'd this come from?
4: I know. We've got face painting. We've got the 360 photo booth. We've got penny drops. We've got a dunk tank. Poor Derek from the Yellowstone Valley Animal Shelter is getting dunked.
2: Yeah, he's getting dunked all right. We also, one of the new features is right by the TDS fiber booth is where you can find the planet. There's like a life-size, like, interactive clue game this year.
4: Yeah, the clue game looks like it's hopping too. The Terror Shack, we hear nothing but screams all day. Like, there's slime, there's painted rock, there's friendship bracelets you can make.
2: I want to get back to the slime booth because you literally can make your own slime. I've seen so many different creations come out of that.
4: And the parents are loving the slime, too.
2: Yeah, they're really loving our booth. I just found out we got Play-Doh at ours. So I was like, where does Play-Doh come from? Like, oh, boy.
4: The parents are loving every bit of Saturday Live. We know.
2: We're parents. Well, I'm not going to say worst nightmare, but we're also like, the kids love it. You got to do it for the kids.
4: It's for the kids. And my kids are grown. I've been there, done that. So now to see all these parents with their young kids, I'm like, hey, it's for the schools. It's for the kids.
2: I will say, going back to the Play-Doh thing, my parents, you said, they hated Play-Doh. And you could, like, as a kid, you didn't know why. Well, obviously, when you get older.
4: And we know what the parents are like.
2: Gets in the carpet, ruins it, and stains it. And I'm like, oh, we got Play-Doh out here. I'm like, I was jealous of the kids that had Play-Doh. But we got people just doing all sorts of cool things. We got food out here, too, right?
4: The grad party, all of the proceeds from our food that was donated by Chartwell's is going to our All-City grad party. So supporting a great cause for our high schools.
2: One of them we should hit real quick, we didn't get the chance to do so, is one of the new sponsors, orthodontists out here.
4: Yeah, Acorn Orthodontics, they have came on board with us, wanted to support our event and our schools. They're a new orthodontics office in town, and they are crushing it. They've got an amazing face painting. They've got a photo booth. So shout out to all of our amazing sponsors. We couldn't do it without them.
2: Wow, huge shout out to everybody, and just for making this year a successful one. Also, I see shuttles out here. Tell me about the shuttle process real quick.
4: You know, obviously, there's a lot going on at the Metra, and there's a lot of events, and so parking, we know, but you can park up top. There's some shuttles running if you need assistance getting down to the lower arena from the top. We've got a shuttle going, but it's a beautiful day, too. A lot of people are just walking.
2: Yeah, it's a beautiful October day. What more can you ask for this? Usually, it's kind of cool out, but we're getting lucky this year. Saturday Live's going on right now until 4 o'clock. Come find our booth. We have our friends with TDS Fiber. I tell you what, we've got raffles in there. You got some other raffles, too.
4: Yeah, we got some great raffles. A lot of our sponsors donated baskets. So for the parents who are going through, they don't want the keychain, the watch, fidget watch. They can drop their card into some raffle baskets.
2: Yeah, so win-win, not only for the kids, but for the parents, too. So come hang out with us. Also, a huge shout-out to Black Portable Building for handing us the candy this year, too, with our booth over at Saturday Live. It's going on until 4 o'clock. Get on over there. See what it's about. We're inside the First Interstate Arena. You know you want to check it out with the 34th annual event. And I tell you what, it's popping inside the First Interstate Arena, and that's where you should be this afternoon.
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7: Sunshine, not quite as warm as yesterday. I'm Ed McIntosh from Q2. Upper 60s to around 70 for a high with a light variable breeze through the afternoon. Plenty of sun during the day, but clouds in the evening with gradual overnight clearing. Temperatures will be in the mid-40s early Sunday, mid-70s tomorrow afternoon, and more sunshine. 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
11: Sunshine, not quite as warm as yesterday. I'm Matt McIntosh from Q2. Upper 60s to around 70 for a high with a light variable breeze through the afternoon. Plenty of sun during the day, but clouds in the evening with gradual overnight clearing. Temperatures will be in the mid-40s early Sunday, mid-70s tomorrow afternoon, and more sunshine. 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
4: Gradual clearing overnight. Temperatures tomorrow are mild. I'm Ed McIntosh from Q2. Morning readings will be into the 40s, but afternoon highs in the mid-70s, running about 8 to 10 degrees above average. Warmer still, threatening a record on Monday, high in the mid to upper 80s. Without school lunches, there's even more stress on families struggling with a food budget. 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
5: Gradual clearing overnight. Temperatures tomorrow are mild. I'm Ed McIntosh from Q2. Morning readings will be into the 40s, but afternoon highs in the mid-70s, running about 8 to 10 degrees above average. Warmer still, threatening a record on Monday, high in the mid to upper 80s. $19.99. 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
8: Hey, Billings. This is Ellie coming to you from Natural Wellness Dispensary. We're throwing a huge customer appreciation day on Saturday, October 10th from 9 a.m. to 7 p.m. And trust me, you do not want to miss this. We're showing mad love to all of our amazing customers and showing good vibes with fingers and fries all day long. So pull up at 6624 South Frontage Road or hit up naturalwellnessmontana.com. We appreciate you for real. Come through October 10th. Let's celebrate together. See you there.
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12: Gradual clearing overnight. Temperatures tomorrow are mild. I'm Ed McIntosh from Q2. Morning readings will be into the 40s, but afternoon highs in the mid-70s, running about 8 to 10 degrees above average. Warmer still, threatening a record on Monday, high in the mid to upper 80s. 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